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0: Sometimes a song speaks to you unexpectedly in ways you can't describe. You might hear it 1,000 times and sing because you know the words, and then one day it will just hit different. 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Every song we play here speaks to someone listening, and you help make those moments possible. 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
0: Psalm 96 says, "Oh, sing to the Lord a new song. Sing to the Lord, all the earth." 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
0: Romans 12 says, if it is possible, as far as it depends on you, live at peace with everyone. I'm so grateful for this verse because God reminds me I'm only responsible for my side of a relationship. I can't change another person's heart. I need to shine the light of Jesus no matter how another person responds. We know relationships are hard, and although I don't like conflict, I know it's a part of life. I can't change how another person acts or what they say, but I can pray. I can pray and ask God to help me respond in a way that pleases Him.
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1: Today's day sponsors are Mark and Dawn. They are celebrating 13 blessed years of marriage. For 13 years, they have shared life, laughter, love, and a whole lot of joy together. They truly enjoy their marriage and life together. Mark and Dawn also faithfully serve the Lord through music ministry. Mark shares his gift as a singer, while Dawn beautifully serves by playing both the organ and piano. What a blessing to see a husband and wife using their gifts for God's glory. As they celebrate their anniversary, they have chosen a very special verse that speaks to their hearts. Psalm 46, verse 10, "Be still and know that I am God." Mark and Dawn, may God continue to bless your marriage, strengthen your love, and use you both mightily as you serve Him together. Happy 13th anniversary, Mark and Dawn. May the Lord bless you with many more years of love, laughter, music, and happy memories together.
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0: This is Max Licato. Zarephath was a Gentile city occupied by Baal worshipers. The chief of the city had a daughter named Jezebel, Elijah's archenemy. Elijah arrives with nothing. His purse and tummy are empty. Elijah spots a woman, emaciated, destitute. I envision Elijah stepping in her direction, and beneath his beard, a smile is taking shape as he reviews God's blessings. Protection in the court of Ahab, provision in the paucity of Kirith, and a shield of safety during the trek to Zarephath. In your case, would the God who gave you grace last week not give you grace again? Unbreakable courage requires good recall. Spiritual amnesia makes spiritual wimps. Spiritual remembrance makes spiritual giants.
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1: Today's day sponsors are Mark and Dawn. They are celebrating 13 blessed years of marriage. For 13 years, they have shared life, laughter, love, and a whole lot of joy together. They truly enjoy their marriage and life together. Mark and Dawn also faithfully serve the Lord through music ministry. Mark shares his gift as a singer, while Dawn beautifully serves by playing both the organ and piano. What a blessing to see a husband and wife using their gifts for God's glory. As they celebrate their anniversary, they have chosen a very special verse that speaks to their hearts. Psalm 46, verse 10, "Be still and know that I am God." Mark and Dawn, may God continue to bless your marriage, strengthen your love, and use you both mightily as you serve Him together. Happy 13th anniversary, Mark and Dawn. May the Lord bless you with many more years of love, laughter, music, and happy memories together.
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Every life tells a story. Some chapters may be filled with joy, while others bring questions, heartache, or unexpected turns. But the amazing thing is that regardless of what chapter you're in today, God is faithful. He shows up in everyday moments. He changes lives by His grace. And He's working in all things for the good of those who love Him, so that one day we can say, "This is my story. This is my song." 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
1: Today's day sponsors are Mark and Dawn. They are celebrating 13 blessed years of marriage. For 13 years, they have shared life, laughter, love, and a whole lot of joy together. They truly enjoy their marriage and life together. Mark and Dawn also faithfully serve the Lord through music ministry. Mark shares his gift as a singer, while Dawn beautifully serves by playing both the organ and piano. What a blessing to see a husband and wife using their gifts for God's glory. As they celebrate their anniversary, they have chosen a very special verse that speaks to their hearts. Psalm 46, verse 10, "Be still and know that I am God." Mark and Dawn, may God continue to bless your marriage, strengthen your love, and use you both mightily as you serve Him together. Happy 13th anniversary, Mark and Dawn. May the Lord bless you with many more years of love, laughter, music, and happy memories together.
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0: Psalm 37 verses 4 to 7 tells us, "Delight yourself in the Lord, and he will give you the desires of your heart. Commit your way to the Lord, trust in him, and he will act. Be still before the Lord and wait patiently for him."
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0: When we delight in the Lord, he does more than improve our perspective. He guides our way and establishes our steps. He gives a trajectory and firm footing. Later in Psalm 37, in verses 23 and 24, we find a wonderful explanation of this truth. "The steps of a man are established by the Lord when he delights in his way. Though he fall, he shall not be cast headlong, for the Lord upholds his hand." You see the realism here? Our steps are established when we delight in the Lord, but we will still stumble. Things won't always go right. There will be opposition. But because we delight in the Lord, he will uphold us so that the stumble is not fatal or final. He will pick us up and reset our feet so that we continue in his way, honoring and delighting and doing good. And because of our delight in the Lord, we can commit our way to the Lord and be still and wait patiently. This is future-facing dependence. We will not waver or waffle or reconsider even as society redefines what is good. We trust that God will act. Committing our way to him is to put our lives in his capable, powerful, good hands. And so we can be still and wait on the Lord. We can live in the long view. What feels slow in our estimation is right on time in God's plan. We are often like children who have been told we're going to get a present tomorrow, constantly asking, "Is it tomorrow yet? Is it tomorrow yet?" Instead, we're called to be still, to be calm, collected, unpanicky. When we delight in the Lord, waiting becomes easier because as we wait, our eyes are fixed on him and we have reason for joy.
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Sometimes a song speaks to you unexpectedly in ways you can't describe. You might hear it a thousand times and sing because you know the words, and then one day it will just hit different. You start to feel the words being sung, and you never hear it the same way again. Every song we play here speaks to someone listening, and you help make those moments possible. God is transforming lives, writing stories, and speaking through the music at Joy FM. 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
1: Today's day sponsors are Mark and Dawn. They are celebrating 13 blessed years of marriage. For 13 years, they have shared life, laughter, love, and a whole lot of joy together. They truly enjoy their marriage and life together. Mark and Dawn also faithfully serve the Lord through music ministry. Mark shares his gift as a singer, while Dawn beautifully serves by playing both the organ and piano. What a blessing to see a husband and wife using their gifts for God's glory. As they celebrate their anniversary, they have chosen a very special verse that speaks to their hearts. Psalm 46, verse 10, "Be still and know that I am God." Mark and Dawn, may God continue to bless your marriage, strengthen your love, and use you both mightily as you serve Him together. Happy 13th anniversary, Mark and Dawn. May the Lord bless you with many more years of love, laughter, music, and happy memories together.
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0: Romans 12 says, if it is possible, as far as it depends on you, live at peace with everyone. I'm so grateful for this verse because God reminds me I'm only responsible for my side of a relationship. I can't change another person's heart. I need to shine the light of Jesus no matter how another person responds. We know relationships are hard, and although I don't like conflict, I know it's a part of life. I can't change how another person acts or what they say, but I can pray. I can pray and ask God to help me respond in a way that pleases Him.
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1: 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In honor of Pastor Appreciation Month, they want to say thank you to missionaries serving around the world. 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Thank you for leaving the familiar behind, for sharing the love of Jesus, for serving others, and for faithfully carrying the gospel wherever God has called you. Missionary life can come with challenges, loneliness, and sacrifice. But please know that you are loved, appreciated, and remembered in prayer. Psalm 96:3 says, "Declare his glory among the nations, his wonders among all peoples." Missionaries, thank you for doing just that, declaring his glory and sharing the good news of Jesus with people around the world. May God strengthen you, protect you, encourage you, and bless you as you continue to serve him. Thank you for going, thank you for serving, and thank you for being faithful. From Weekends with Rhonda and Adam, I'm Rhonda.
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Every life tells a story. Some chapters may be filled with joy, while others bring questions, heartache, or unexpected turns. But the amazing thing is that regardless of what chapter you're in today, God is faithful. He shows up in everyday moments. He changes lives by His grace. And He's working in all things for the good of those who love Him, so that one day we can say, "This is my story. This is my song." Thanks for letting Joy FM be a part of your journey and a part of your testimony. This season, when you look out at all the colors, just remember the God who created all this beauty also created you. And you are far more precious in His sight. Joy FM.

0: Try out this definition for legalism: an obsessive conformity to a standard for the purpose of exalting self. Hi, I'm Chuck Swindoll. I do this or I don't do that, and therefore I am pleasing God. It is an obsessive sense of conformity to that list. It is law-like in nature. And you know what motivates the legalist? Guilt, fear. That leads to an emphasis on what should not be or what one should not do. Did you catch the knots? Legalism is all about negatives, and legalism is all about self.
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1: 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In honor of Pastor Appreciation Month, they want to say thank you to missionaries serving around the world. 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Thank you for leaving the familiar behind, for sharing the love of Jesus, for serving others, and for faithfully carrying the gospel wherever God has called you. Missionary life can come with challenges, loneliness, and sacrifice, but please know that you are loved, appreciated, and remembered in prayer. Psalm 96:3 says, "Declare his glory among the nations, his wonders among all peoples." Missionaries, thank you for doing just that, declaring his glory and sharing the good news of Jesus with people around the world. May God strengthen you, protect you, encourage you, and bless you as you continue to serve him. Thank you for going, thank you for serving, and thank you for being faithful. From Weekends with Rhonda and Adam, I'm Rhonda.
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0: Sometimes a song speaks to you unexpectedly in ways you can't describe. 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
1: 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In honor of Pastor Appreciation Month, they want to say thank you to missionaries serving around the world. 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Thank you for leaving the familiar behind, for sharing the love of Jesus, for serving others, and for faithfully carrying the gospel wherever God has called you. Missionary life can come with challenges, loneliness, and sacrifice. But please know that you are loved, appreciated, and remembered in prayer. 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Missionaries, thank you for doing just that, declaring his glory and sharing the good news of Jesus with people around the world. May God strengthen you, protect you, encourage you, and bless you as you continue to serve him. Thank you for going, thank you for serving, and thank you for being faithful. From Weekends with Rhonda and Adam, I'm Rhonda.
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0: This is Max Licato. Zarephath was a Gentile city occupied by Baal worshipers. The chief of the city had a daughter named Jezebel, Elijah's archenemy. Elijah arrives with nothing. His purse and tummy are empty. Elijah spots a woman, emaciated, destitute. I envision Elijah stepping in her direction, and beneath his beard, a smile is taking shape as he reviews God's blessings. Protection in the court of Ahab, provision in the paucity of Kirith, and a shield of safety during the trek to Zarephath. In your case, would the God who gave you grace last week not give you grace again? Unbreakable courage requires good recall. Spiritual amnesia makes spiritual wimps. Spiritual remembrance makes spiritual giants.
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0: Every life tells a story. Some chapters may be filled with joy, while others bring questions, heartache, or unexpected turns. But the amazing thing is that regardless of what chapter you're in today, God is faithful. He shows up in everyday moments. He changes lives by His grace. And He's working in all things for the good of those who love Him, so that one day we can say, "This is my story. This is my song." Thanks for letting Joy FM be a part of your journey and a part of your testimony.
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1: 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In honor of Pastor Appreciation Month, they want to say thank you to missionaries serving around the world. 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Thank you for leaving the familiar behind, for sharing the love of Jesus, for serving others, and for faithfully carrying the gospel wherever God has called you. Missionary life can come with challenges, loneliness, and sacrifice, but please know that you are loved, appreciated, and remembered in prayer. Psalm 96:3 says, "Declare his glory among the nations, his wonders among all peoples." Missionaries, thank you for doing just that, declaring his glory and sharing the good news of Jesus with people around the world. May God strengthen you, protect you, encourage you, and bless you as you continue to serve him. Thank you for going, thank you for serving, and thank you for being faithful. From Weekends with Rhonda and Adam, I'm Rhonda.
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Sometimes a song speaks to you unexpectedly in ways you can't describe. 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You start to feel the words being sung, and you never hear it the same way again. Every song we play here speaks to someone listening, and you help make those moments possible. God is transforming lives, writing stories, and speaking through the music at Joy FM. 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

0: This is Max McLean. When the disciples asked Jesus, "Show us the Father," how did Jesus answer? Listen to the Bible from John 14. "Don't you know me, even after I have been among you such a long time? Anyone who has seen me has seen the Father. How can you say, 'Show us the Father'? Don't you believe that I am in the Father, and that the Father is in me? The words I say to you are not just my own. Rather, it is the Father living in me who is doing his work. Believe me when I say that I am in the Father and the Father is in me, or at least believe on the evidence of the miracles themselves." From John 14. 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It's great for the soul.
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0: May this fall season bless you with the courage to release, the wisdom to rest, and the joy of finding warmth in life's simple moments. 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
1: Psalm 37, verses 27 to 29 says, "Turn away from evil and do good. So shall you dwell forever. For the Lord loves justice. He will not forsake his saints. They are preserved forever, but the children of the wicked shall be cut off. The righteous shall inherit the land and dwell upon it forever."
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1: When the Old Testament says forever, like you see three times here in these verses, it is pointing to Christ, signaling the reader to look beyond the plot line of human characters and historical events to the triumph of Jesus. So what is Psalm 37 telling us? It's telling us that God will preserve the saints in this life. And preserve doesn't mean bare minimum life support preservation. It means that God will keep us and ensure our wholeness. In John 10, Jesus says that no one can take his sheep from his hand or his father's hand. This is preserving. He holds us close in love and comfort, even in this evil world. And Psalm 37 is telling us that the righteous will inherit the land. We will dwell forever in Christ's kingdom, under his rule. Today, his kingdom spreads quietly, internally, as souls turn from evil and submit to Jesus. And we are agents of this kingdom as we do good and proclaim Christ. And when Jesus returns, he will bring with him a reign of righteousness that will overthrow all evil and injustice. Every wicked person who has refused to submit to Jesus will be condemned. And all those who have trusted in Jesus, delighted in Jesus, committed our way to Jesus, and waited on Jesus will be glorified and made whole.
0: Author and speaker Barnabas Piper is a pastor at Emmanuel Nashville. 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

0: From the Farm Credit Studios, this is On the Farm Radio, rural and agricultural news coming up next. Today's program is made possible by Virginia Department of Conservation and Recreation, which offers farmers and landowners cost-share funding for best management practices that protect water quality and natural resources. The cost-share program is now accepting applications from farmers and landowners in the Commonwealth of Virginia. 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
0: Well, the USDA's Farm Service Agency recently announced they are reopening some offices on a limited basis despite the government shutdown. Brian Glenn is Director of Government Affairs for the American Farm Bureau Federation, and he tells us some of the details about these partial reopenings.
2: Secretary Rollins announced on Fox, all 2,100 county Farm Service Agency offices are opening. USDA will call back 2 employees to staff each county Farm Service Agency office 5 days a week. The county Farm Service Agency offices will carry out programs such as disaster aid, marketing assistance loans, indemnity programs, dairy margin coverage, and more farm safety net programs like ARC and PLC payments, to ensure farmers and ranchers receive the payments and commitments so they can continue to plan for their next season.
0: Brian Glenn with the American Farm Bureau Federation. Today, we want to send out a big old salute to all of the people attending the National FFA Convention this week in Indianapolis, Indiana. Have a safe trip and have fun at the annual FFA Convention in Indianapolis this week. Our pearl of wisdom today, this one comes in from a listener by the name of Karen. Came back in July of 2001. Karen says, minds are like parachutes. They function only when open. Thank you, Karen, for that pearl of wisdom. You're on the farm, and I'm Ish.
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3: 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I'm Daniel Britt with Tori Taff, Amber Nealon, and Gene McDonald, and we are live on a Gaither Caribbean homecoming cruise.
4: Yes, we are.
3: We have a couple of wonderful guests here today, and they're married to each other.
4: Yes. That worked out nicely, didn't it? These two, I have known these two a long, long time. Anybody who's ever seen any Gaither anything has seen Reggie and Lady Love Smith. And yes, that's her real name. And yes, they're really married. And they are two of my absolute favorites. And I know they are yours as well.
3: Aww. Let's start with Lady. Okay. Lady Love, you were along before you were Smith, right?
5: Okay.
3: And tell me where you're from. And let's get that information.
5: Okay. First of all, my name is Lady Love. And it's my real name. It's on my birth certificate. I would not name myself Lady Love. I spend my life telling everybody it's my real name on my birth certificate. Because I don't want you to think I would say I'm Lady Love, you know. But it was worse before I met Reggie because my maiden name was Long. Oh. So it was Lady Love Long.
4: Oh, yeah.
5: So now I'm Smith.
4: That's unfortunate.
3: Were you singing all your life?
5: So I grew up in a small town in northern Mississippi. It's called Iuka, Mississippi. It's really close to Tupelo, where Elvis was born and grew up. And I loved music from a very, very young age. I grew up in church, sang in church. My sisters, I had older brothers and sisters. I came a long way later in life, unexpectedly. Yeah, I was kind of an oops baby too. No. But anyway, I came along later in life. So I loved watching my brothers and sisters. They were musical too. My brother played bass guitar. My sister played the piano at church. My other sister sang alto. And we had this incredible youth group, and they toured and traveled all over. They sang at Disney World when I was 7, and I got to travel and hear them all sing. And so that was kind of my first beginning of music and of God. So it was kind of like they came almost hand in hand. It was so incredible. And I remember being in the back of our choir and seeing music with Bill and Gloria Gaither on it. And it was the coolest, hippest music at the time. And I thought, wow, this is kind of neat, you know. And we did cantatas and we sang and we used their music. And I remember singing in the 5th grade a song. And I had Gloria later autograph the music, the sheet music I had, which is so incredible to me. I will serve thee. But for me, music is how I was introduced to God, because music, I loved the music and I loved it. And I watched my brothers and sisters in the youth group and I wanted to be in that music group. It was a really great choir. They had a band and they traveled all over, made records. And so I thought, I really want that. But when I listened to the music, I heard the message. And then I realized it was more than just what they were singing. It was something more. And so at 7, I accepted Christ in my heart because I heard the message through music. And that's what I think why music is so powerful. It's a sermon in itself. It speaks to us when nothing else does. It speaks to our heart. It speaks to our soul. And it did mine at 7. I was always 7 going on 25, my dad said anyway. So, you know, they wanted to make sure I knew what I was doing and that I knew everything. But I met with a pastor and got saved. And that's my first introduction to music and to Bill and Gloria Gaither.

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5: This is Homecoming Radio. I'm Tori Taff. I am on a ship in the middle of the ocean, the Homecoming Caribbean Cruise. I'm here with Daniel Britt and Amber Nealon. We have Gene McDonald, and our special guests right now are Reggie and Lady Love Smith.
6: The fascinating life of Lady Love. And it goes with Reggie, too. It involved a mouse. It involved a kingdom. It involved a wonderful singer named Larnell. There's so many. We could go so many places with this. The Mouse's House.
7: Oh, yeah.
6: Mickey Mouse.
7: Yes. Okay.
6: So fast forward a little bit. Was this before or after Mickey?
7: Okay, it was before Mickey. Okay, so I grew up in Mississippi. I went to high school there, graduated, took voice lessons, did all that. Loved music at an early age. Wanted to do it from really early age. And then I went to college. And so I was at the University of Mississippi, Ole Miss. They had this incredible choir. And actually, you don't know this, but I met Gene McDonald then.
6: No way.
5: You're kidding.
7: Yes, we met in college. Before we met.
6: At Bucky's.
7: No, not at Bucky's. We go to Bucky's. No, Gene was at the University of Arkansas State. I'm sorry, Arkansas State. And we did, you might want to tell this one part about just the name of what we did, not the rest of this.
8: We sang with the American Symphony at Avery Fisher Hall in Lincoln Center in 1984. She's older than I am, so it doesn't matter.
5: Okay, this is like one of those small world. My brother Joel is an oboist. And in 1984, Joel was playing first chair oboe with the American Symphony at Lincoln Center. I'm not even kidding.
8: Peter Tavoris was the conductor. Is that not crazy?
5: I know.
8: We all went to different schools together.
7: So Gene and I,
6: Amber was born at Disney World.
7: And Amber wasn't even born yet, so I don't even want to talk about that. But, yeah. My college, your college, and one other, Memphis State, at the time, we sang with that symphony that your brother played.
5: Played it.
7: How incredible. And that's how I met Gene. We did some rehearsals, and then I met him in New York City. And now, yeah. And then fast forward years later, Reggie and I were, I better get to that first, but I was how we met Gene. But anyway, okay, so let me back up. So I was at Ole Miss, University of Mississippi, and Reggie had been at Delta State University. It's a college in Mississippi, playing football. So he was on a music and a football scholarship. He was in the athletic dorm with a music scholarship, and he loved both very much. And he got injured, and he transferred and came to the college where I was, and that's where we met. We met at Ole Miss, and he can tell you more about that. I moved to Orlando because I started singing with Larnell Harris. I started singing backup for Larnell Harris, and his booking agents were out of Orlando. So I moved there, and then I started working at Disney, and I sang at Voices of Liberty, the American Pavilion at Disney World. So then our tenor left. Had to leave our group. And I said, well, I know this guy. He sang at Ole Miss, and he's got a great voice. And so he came and auditioned and got the job, and he moved to Orlando. We were just friends, good friends. We traveled with Larnell, and I sang at Disney with Voices of Liberty. Reggie started, he was a session worker. There were like five top singers. There were five that were, I'm going to brag, they were really, really amazing. And six amazing singers. And they sight read, and they're amazing, and they're quick, and they're fast. And they did everything. Like when you'd hear, hey, Mickey, in the Disney World, that would be him. All the park stuff you hear, all the commercials. They did movies. They did stuff for Japan. They did for all of, they, he was, okay, well, I sound like I'm his agent, but I am. He also sang in Lion King and several other big productions there. So he was in one part of Disney and I was in the other part. And then we were also at the same time singing backup for Lauryn Hill and traveling all over and trying to do all that full time at the same time. And that's how we met and that's how we got to Disney and that's where we are now at this part of the story.
9: Amazing.

0: As we celebrate today's guests, Reggie and Lady Love Smith, we also remember and honor our dear friend, Amber Nealon, in this conversation.
1: Reggie and Lady Love as a duo, I think, are like an energy drink personified. Like if an energy drink came, you guys have so much energy, and you've raised a kid, and you still have energy, and you're on a boat, you're singing 8,000 shows a day, and you still have energy.
2: Well, this is me being really tired, so I'm really down tonight, but seriously.
3: That's the truth.
2: Seriously, I might would wear you out if we had not done two concerts last night, two concerts this morning, and been on a six-hour tour with everybody in San Juan, and then come back and had dinner and...
3: So this is the laid-back lady.
2: This is me very laid-back.
1: And it's interesting that you have so much energy, but the voice of an angel. And sometimes you think, you know, it's like a Mark Lowry type, you know, where you get this crazy, zany mind. My point being, do you have to center yourself and say, okay, this is a serious lyric. This is something, you know, how do you do that? How do you go from one extreme to the other?
2: Okay. Well, first of all, I am very hyper and I am, but there's a method to my madness, and I can be I'm very structured in ways that you don't know about. I'm very structured, and I'm very, you know, I have to have things. I need to know where we're going before we get there sometimes, especially when we're singing. But the music for me, like that, I can be all over the map, but when we start the music is calming for me, and it just takes me to what it's about. And I think I kind of lose myself, which thankfully I do, because I just try to say, let this be about God. God, I just hope you'll come through and shine through. But I do have some structure to me too.
3: You do.
2: I really do. But I can be all over the map, and I like to have fun. So,
4: you know what, lady, I'll tell you this much. I don't think I've ever told you this, but when I first started on the Gaither tour, I wanted to learn a lot about how all of it worked. And I had to kind of figure that out. Just, you know, Bill throws 50,000 songs at you and you're up there. I know you think there's a plan in place. Yeah. Not for us. There might be one for him, but we don't know about it until our name is called. And we all know that. But when I first started on the tour, I studied everything that you did, because Lady knew everything. She was always prepared. She was always on her A game, and she always was ready anytime Bill called her. And I thought, that's who I want to be like. And so I have always looked up to you. And I'm serious, and I've never told you that, but I wanted you to know that I've always looked up to you for that reason, because you are always prepared for everything. She knew every lyric. She was ready. And not just her part, everybody else's part. And I'm serious. She does. Her and Reggie both. They are both gifted in that area. If something is missing, or somebody forgets and they don't get up when they should, they're both there for that person because they are prepared. And that's a true artist. That is a true artist. So that's who I wanted to be. That was because of you.
2: Well, first of all, I'm overwhelmed by that, Amber, and that means the world to me. You make me cry, because Amber is one of the best singers you'll ever hear, and is amazing. And that means the world to me, and I rely on you too. So it's a family. We're a team now. That's right. But thank you. That means a lot.

0: Anyone who has ever been a teacher knows that teaching others is the best way to become confident about what you believe. When you teach others, you teach yourself. When you convince others, you convince yourself. When you persuade others, you become persuaded yourself. The most confident, mature Christians I know are those who are involved in building up others in the faith. They teach Sunday school or a Bible study or lead a small group or are involved in evangelism or discipling their own children. The best way to remain strong in your faith is to make others strong with what you believe. This is David Jeremiah, encouraging you to get on the road to new life. Discover God's blessings on teachers on Route 66.
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1: 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That's really nice.
2: 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Thanks for being with us. Not long ago, some of our radio hosts spent some time on a Gaither cruise with some special homecoming guests.
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3: Reggie Smith is a cheerleader, maybe only second to Russ Taff. Okay? I mean, as far as cheering on, is that, am I not right, Amber?
4: Oh, absolutely. Reggie has energy when he's on stage. And I love to watch Reggie because if anybody's singing, Reggie is in the back, just he's cheering you on. He wants you to win.
3: Right. You came to music a little bit different way than Lady Love, right?
5: So I grew up in the church. Yeah. My dad was a music minister at a tiny little Baptist church in southern Mississippi. My mother played the organ and the piano. Brother sang. So we sang our whole life and singing the hymns and singing the little cantatas and some of the little Gaither cantatas, Alleluia and things like that. But when I was 12 years old, Danny Shiles, a mentor of mine, he sang with a group, a local group called The Professors. It was a quartet. I thought they were rock stars. They were amazing, and I loved them. They're from our home church. Tony Brown would produce their records, come to Nashville, and Tony would produce their records. It was great. They had the bus. It was terrible, but they had a bus. It smoked so badly. I thought, man, that is the coolest thing. Anyway, but at 12 years old, he said, we're going to see a concert in town. Well, I lived in Moselle, Mississippi. This is a town of about minus 50. Okay, really, we had one stop sign. That's it. One stop sign. That's it. We had a Baptist church. We had a Methodist church. They backed up to each other. And sometimes we, to get enough people to show up, we'd have to show up at one of the other churches. not really. But anyway, we loved each other. It was great. It was great. But my dad was a principal of the local school there. Mom taught school. I mean, we were just all in on a little community. We were all farmers. It's a farmer community. At 12 years old, Mr. Danny said, hey, guys, kids, you're going to love this. We're going to concert next whatever night it was, Saturday night. We're just going to go on the old school bus, the church bus was a blue, used up old yellow school bus. We used to have, we painted it blue. I don't know. Well, there you go. So anyway, so we go driving down, smoking down, and we show up at Highland Baptist Church in Laurel, Mississippi. This brings your husband into play here. Uh-oh. The Imperial showed up that night. And I'm telling you, Mr. Danny said, you've got to see this group. They're unbelievable. They're second to none. They're the hottest group happening right now. And they've got this young singer from Arkansas that will blow your socks off. I said, I'm ready to be blowing my socks off. Because I love the hymns. I love the music. But we listen to all kind of music. And when you live in Mississippi, you get whatever you can get piped in. I mean, you know, and so we got a lot of rhythm and blues and rock and roll. From music. We grew up in church. We grew all that, but we listened to a lot of rhythm and blues and rock and roll, a lot of soul singers and a lot of blues players from the Delta blues and stuff. So we were steeped pretty deep in that. So we knew a lot of different kind of music. And man, I just knew that something could rock just a little bit more. I mean, Daddy was great with the hymns. I loved him. It's one of my favorite things ever. But buddy, we sat in there, and there was a buzzing, and they're talking about this great band. And all of a sudden, the drummer go, 2, 3, 4, bang! And the trumpet players play, and the guitar goes into it. We're like, there it is. There it is. And the guys came out, Armin and Jim, the baritone at the time.
6: David.
5: And Russ Taff. Y'all, it was like a bomb just went off in this little Baptist church. They had on these kind of silver suits, and I think they had shawls around there. That's what I remember, shawl. And I thought, these guys, we'll act like they had on shawls. Anyway, y'all, he sang Praise the Lord. He did all this. I mean, it was just unbelievable. Jimmy was singing. It was so good. The harmony was so great. I love the harmony because I grew up in church with the harmony, you know, and I just knew that it could be strong and a little younger and hipper and cooler for us who were kind of lost. We just didn't have much to listen to. We were searching for something. So a lot of times we would have to go outside the church to get stuff. Now we don't have to go outside that as much, you know. So, but Russ Taff, I tell Russ all the time, I said, you are to blame for what I do. Because it was life-changing to hear Russ that night. I'm telling you, it was the most unbelievable thing. And every night just to be on stage with Russ Taff is a big old deal for me. I'll tell you that. Love Russ Taff.
6: Me too.
5: I know you do.
7: What a guy. I heard he has a lovely wife.
5: No, he outpunted his coverage by far.

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5: This is the biggest honor of my life. Are you kidding me? I mean, I hadn't worked a day in this group. Not one day. It's just been great. It's like we're in seventh grade basketball. You know, and Bill's our coach. You know, he's a teacher. He's a coach. He loves basketball. And so everything we do is related to sports. Mm-hmm. It's always he's calling a play, and he calls a lot of audibles, as we all know, on stage. He calls a lot of audibles on because it's what he's feeling. And we go with it, and we just go with that. But we trust him, and we're honored to be there, and we try to honor him. Man, I am just so honored to be with this group of men. Man, we're just having fun. We're still having fun. And I think Bill's having fun.
6: I know Bill's having fun.
7: So I know the radio audience won't be able to see this, but when we were on tour with Bill and Gloria, the Nealons were, and Reggie had just come in. This was after David had quit and left. And Autumn and I were rooting so hard for Reggie that when we found out he got the job, we took this picture with Reggie. And y'all can see it out in the audience. It's the three of us all hugging each other.
5: Oh, my goodness.
7: And I have it framed in mine and Nathan's house. It is the sweetest picture.
5: I love that. Will you send that to me?
7: We were so excited for you.
5: I love that. Oh, my goodness.
7: Look how sweet that is. That's what family is.
5: That's family right there, y'all.
7: That's family.
5: That's family.
8: That's good.

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1: 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Thank you for leaving the familiar behind, for sharing the love of Jesus, for serving others, and for faithfully carrying the gospel wherever God has called you. 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But please know that you are loved, appreciated, and remembered in prayer. 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Missionaries, thank you for doing just that, declaring his glory and sharing the good news of Jesus with people around the world. May God strengthen you, protect you, encourage you, and bless you as you continue to serve him. Thank you for going, thank you for serving, and thank you for being faithful. From Weekends with Rhonda and Adam, I'm Rhonda.
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0: Well, good morning, Melody.
1: Good morning. Happy Wednesday.
0: It is a happy Wednesday. How are we feeling today?
1: Well, I'm hanging in there.
0: Yeah.
1: It's early.
0: You're right. That's absolutely right.
1: And honestly, the older I get, the earlier it feels,
0: yeah.
1: You know, but we're here and we're happy and we're glad that you're here with us, because if you're listening, it's early for you too.
0: That's right.
1: So we'll just all grab maybe an extra cup of coffee or two or four and just decide to have a good day together.
0: Yeah. And, you know, speaking of good days, next Monday starts our fall fundraiser here at Joy FM, but we'll talk about that a little bit later. But also, my wife and I's anniversary is coming up on Monday, the 12th.
1: On the first day of fundraiser?
0: On the first day of fundraiser.
1: Well, happy anniversary to you.
0: I appreciate that.
1: What a way to start. What a way to have an anniversary. Now, this is number three?
0: This is number two.
1: Number two.
0: Don't get ahead of me now, Melody.
1: Second anniversary.
0: Yeah.
1: Oh, yeah. How could I forget? Brendan got married, bought a house. He's now going to have a baby. Talked about wanting a dog, and now he's looking at a car. I am exhausted.

0: Today's prayer is by Sarah Young. Lord, would you help us to trust you today and to not be afraid? Many things in our lives seem out of control. Our routines are not running smoothly. We feel much more secure when the circumstances of our lives are more predictable. Lord, will you lead us to the rock that is higher than each of us? Will you long to take refuge in the shelter of your wings where we are absolutely secure? When we're shaken out of our comfortable routines, we need to grip your hand tightly and look for opportunities to grow. We can accept the challenge of something new, refusing to waste energy, bemoaning the loss of our comfort. Protect us from adding to our difficulties by anticipating problems that could possibly even arise in the future. We recognize the tendency for what it is, grasping for control. So, Lord, instead of worrying about tomorrow, we want to relax in your presence and trust you to help us deal with problems as they come. Rather than dreading our difficulties, we invite you to use them to transform us from one degree of glory to another, making us fit for your kingdom. In your loving and sheltering name, amen.
1: Behind my praise, there's a valley God has brought me through.

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0: There is a bright light on the horizon, and we have plenty of evidence for it. 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

0: Hey, it's Melody, and it's Brennan with you here on the Morning Joyride. Yesterday, we talked about dinner parties, and we had a friend call and share his thoughts on dinner parties.
1: Hey, good morning, Joy FM. Just wanted to call and comment about the about what Melody was talking about, the dinner party thing. I think it's a great idea. Do some face-to-face, you know, all the texting and all the stuff, all the availability we have with technology. And speaking of that, I would even like to say, take it a step further. If you're going to have a dinner party, like the pizza or whatever, nothing fancy, just get together, make it a thing where no phone use the entire time you're there together. Put your phones on a counter, put them all together, turn them off, whatever, but just have some people time. Love you guys, y'all take care.
2: Well, thank you for that call. And I have to say that I agree with you completely. As you know, I'm wanting to bring back the dinner party. We just don't talk to each other enough anymore. But I love what he said about the no phones.
0: Yeah.
2: I don't know how many years ago now, I did and planned a women's retreat for the Joy FM staff, just the women. We went to the mountains for a weekend. Well, when they arrived in the cabin that we had rented for this particular thing, the first thing they saw was a basket with a sign attached to the basket that said, place your phones in the basket.
0: Oh.
2: So everybody placed their phones in the basket, and we went phone free. We checked our phones,
0: every once
2: in a while. But while we were doing things together, we had devotions together and worship time together and just fun times, dinner together, sitting around, we put our phones up.
0: Yeah, there's a difference between being physically present and actually attentively present.
2: Yeah.
0: And I feel like that's something I even struggle with. And I was actually sharing with you off the air when Hannah and I, my wife, when we were first dating and I would go over to her house and hang out with her family, watch movies, her dad will come in and say, Ned. And I'm like, well, first of all, do you have a brother named Ned that I don't know about? Like, who is he looking for, Ned? And she would whisper to me, he's like, no, that's code word for no electronical devices. And I was like, oh.
2: So while you're watching the movie together as a family, everybody puts their phones up.
0: Mm-hmm,
2: we need more of that.
0: Yeah.
2: One of the saddest things that I see is when I go out to a restaurant and I see families sitting at a table having dinner together, and everybody, including the kids, are on their phones.
0: Hannah and I are guilty of that just a little bit, but a lot of times when we're having dinner, we're actually talking about stuff for the week. So we're looking at calendars, you know, and that's how we kind of spend our time, you know, a little bit. And that's maybe kind of crazy, but you know, Hannah and I, we have both crazy schedules and we're all over the place. So we have that moment to sit down.
2: I think it's more so that the parents are sitting there and their children are right there.
0: Yeah.
2: You know, interact with your kids.
0: Yeah. Yeah.
2: Cause let me tell you, it goes fast.
0: Yeah.
2: So anyway, dinner parties, we want to bring those back. We also want to get rid of electronic devices when you're having the dinner party.
0: Right.
2: So I think we've got that settled, Brendan. Y'all good?
0: I'm good.
2: All right. From

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That's what fall is all about. Joy FM.

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0: Good morning. I'm calling from Bristol, Tennessee, and I love Joy FM. I'm also a supporter. Every morning on the way to K5 for my grandson, we listen to 101.9, and it never fails that just the perfect song comes on before I drop Parker off in Carline. Again, you guys always manage somehow to get the exact song that we need to hear at that moment before we drop off in the Carline. While we're memorizing Bible verses on the way to school and in between that, we'll definitely listen to you all. We just love all of the programming that you all have. Thank you so much, and God bless, and keep up the great work. Thank you.
1: How

0: Every life tells a story. Some chapters may be filled with joy, while others bring questions, heartache, or unexpected turns. But the amazing thing is that regardless of what chapter you're in today, God is faithful. He shows up in everyday moments. He changes lives by His grace. And He's working in all things for the good of those who love Him, so that one day we can say, "This is my story. This is my song." Thanks for letting Joy FM be a part of your journey and a part of your testimony.
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1: 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Missionaries, thank you for doing just that, declaring his glory and sharing the good news of Jesus with people around the world. May God strengthen you, protect you, encourage you, and bless you as you continue to serve him. Thank you for going, thank you for serving, and thank you for being faithful. From Weekends with Rhonda and Adam, I'm Rhonda.
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0: 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Heard on over 30 stations, including WXRI Winston-Salem, WODY Fieldale, WTTX Appomattox, WTJY Asheboro, W272B in Sanford, WRFE Chesterfield, WJYJ Hickory, W261AP Kings Mountain, WTCF HD2 Wardensville, WKNV Fairlawn Blacksburg, WRAA Luray, WKGM Smithville Hampton Roads, WKDI Denton, WDAV HD3 Davidson, WCFM Narrows, WLXN Lexington. 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

0: To dinner party or not to dinner party? That is the question. It's Melody Brendan here on the Joyride talking yesterday about how dinner parties have kind of gone by the wayside. People don't do it as much anymore, which is very sad because it's a wonderful way for people to get together. We asked you, what do you think about that?
1: Good morning, Melody and Brendan. I am from Walnut Cove, North Carolina. I want to tell you that, yes, dinner parties are wonderful and always invite people you know, friends and such. It's a great time. I try and do that probably about a half dozen times a year. And sometimes they say yes, sometimes no. But every time you bring somebody into your home, they feel the love. And thank you so much for what you're doing, Joy FM. We love you.
2: Well, thank you for that call, friend. 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But we want to still hear from you, friend, on this. Should we bring back the dinner parties when it comes to hanging out with friends and family? 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
1: Romans 12:15. Rejoice with those who rejoice and weep with those who weep. If we were to go to Israel today, we could see olive trees dating back to the time of Christ. Some are believed to be the actual trees Jesus may have prayed beneath in the Garden of Gethsemane. The word Gethsemane means olive press. This was a place where olives were pressed to make oil. It was also the place where our Savior was pressed to give us life. At Gethsemane, Jesus said to Peter, James, and John, "Stay here and watch with me." What an honor afforded to these three. He took them into this holy moment of his life and asked them to be there with him. Notice that he didn't say, "Stay here and give me a little sermon and explain what's going on." He didn't ask for an explanation of any kind. He simply just asked them to be there. When a person is hurting, when a person is suffering, one of the best things that we can do as Christians is to simply be there with them. I think far too often we feel that we always have to have an answer for everything or a little sermon to explain a situation that maybe a person is facing. And we just don't realize that sometimes the best thing we can do is just be there. As that verse said that I read earlier, rejoice with those who rejoice and weep with those who weep. When something horrible has happened, sometimes we'll come along with a cliche and maybe others will say they know how it feels when maybe they really don't. So let's just simply try to understand that someone is going through a great time of difficulty. And one of the best things we can do for others in situations like these is to just be there, to just love them and to pray for them. Good thoughts that we can carry on into our lives and apply to our lives here at Joy FM.
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Hey, it's Brennan with you here on the Morning Joyride. And before we officially kick off our Joy FM fall fundraiser, let me give you just a little heads up. 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

0: Sometimes a song speaks to you unexpectedly in ways you can't describe. 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
1: Romans 12 says, "If it is possible, as far as it depends on you, live at peace with everyone." I'm so grateful for this verse because God reminds me I'm only responsible for my side of a relationship. I can't change another person's heart. I need to shine the light of Jesus no matter how another person responds. We know relationships are hard, and although I don't like conflict, I know it's a part of life. I can't change how another person acts or what they say, but I can pray. I can pray and ask God to help me respond in a way that pleases Him.
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1: Hey, Brendan.
0: I know it's not a Fun Fact Friday, but I do like to see statistics from time to time. Mm-hmm. And I saw this one about bacon that apparently it's 73% fat and the rest of it kind of being salty. I kind of like bacon, but I didn't even really know that statistic that much.
1: And it's what?
0: 73% fat. Yeah, and super salty.
1: Well, me too, Brendan. Me too.
0: Wait.
1: I get you, bacon. I get it. All the baby.

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1: 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Missionary life can come with challenges, loneliness, and sacrifice, but please know that you are loved, appreciated, and remembered in prayer. Psalm 96:3 says, "Declare his glory among the nations, his wonders among all peoples." Missionaries, thank you for doing just that, declaring his glory and sharing the good news of Jesus with people around the world. May God strengthen you, protect you, encourage you, and bless you as you continue to serve him. Thank you for going, thank you for serving, and thank you for being faithful. From Weekends with Rhonda and Adam, I'm Rhonda.
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Today's prayer is by Sarah Young. Lord, would you help us to trust you today and to not be afraid? Many things in our lives seem out of control. Our routines are not running smoothly. We feel much more secure when the circumstances of our lives are more predictable. Lord, will you lead us to the rock that is higher than each of us? Will you long to take refuge in the shelter of your wings where we are absolutely secure? When we're shaken out of our comfortable routines, we need to grip your hand tightly and look for opportunities to grow. We can accept the challenge of something new, refusing to waste energy, bemoaning the loss of our comfort. Protect us from adding to our difficulties by anticipating problems that could possibly even arise in the future. We recognize the tendency for what it is, grasping for control. So, Lord, instead of worrying about tomorrow, we want to relax in your presence and trust you to help us deal with problems as they come. Rather than dreading our difficulties, we invite you to use them to transform us from one degree of glory to another, making us fit for your kingdom. In your loving and sheltering name, amen.

0: Hey, Melody, Brendan, the Morning Joyride. Glad that you're here today. Just a reminder that October is Pastor Appreciation Month, and we would love to give you the opportunity to call in and just brag on your pastor.
1: Absolutely. Pastors are so big in our lives. 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

0: there is a bright light on the horizon, and we have plenty of evidence for it. 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

my name is Hannah. This is a testimony about what the Lord did through Joy FM. Back when I was like 14 years old, I was in high school and I was home alone at night and I ended up with bulimia. But the Lord supernaturally delivered me by the verse that says, "For God has given us a spirit, not of fear, but of power, love, and control." He completely broke it off. And he also used Joy FM and the songs to encourage me. I started singing out and worshiping God, and the Holy Spirit was with me, and y'all really brought joy. Jesus just brought so much joy.

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0: Melanie Brendan here with you on the Joyride. Brendan, you know every day is a national day of something.
1: Right.
0: And I was looking at what today is, and it's a gazillion things. But one of the things is National World Forgiveness Day.
1: Okay.
0: And I was just thinking about how Jesus has told us that we have to forgive others, and we are to forgive, if we have to, 70 times 7. That's what God's Word says.
1: Forgive 70 times 7? So not only do I have to forgive, I have to do math too, Melody?
0: Yes, you have to do both.
1: Oh, no.

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1: 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Thank you for leaving the familiar behind, for sharing the love of Jesus, for serving others, and for faithfully carrying the gospel wherever God has called you. Missionary life can come with challenges, loneliness, and sacrifice. But please know that you are loved, appreciated, and remembered in prayer. 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Missionaries, thank you for doing just that, declaring his glory and sharing the good news of Jesus with people around the world. May God strengthen you, protect you, encourage you, and bless you as you continue to serve him. Thank you for going, thank you for serving, and thank you for being faithful. From Weekends with Rhonda and Adam, I'm Rhonda.
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0: Hey, it's Melody and Brendan with you here on the Morning Joyride. Melody, we were just talking about off air how there's just so many different national days on one day.
1: Oh, yeah. And some of them are ridiculous.
0: Some of them are ridiculous, but some are kind of interesting to talk about. Like this one, for example, is International Walk to School Day on this Wednesday morning.
1: Now, oh, I remember back in the day, Brendan, I had to walk in the snow for 10 miles to school.
0: I actually walked to school at one point in my life.
1: Oh, you did?
0: I did. It was a nice 2.5 mile walk, and it was in
1: 2.5 miles?
0: Well, for the record, the school that I went to was actually in the neighborhood suburbs, so we basically were walking through the neighborhood to get to the school.
1: But 2.5 miles?
0: I might be exaggerating a little bit. It felt like forever, but
1: good
0: we did
1: grief.
0: Walk a little bit.
1: You had to take a nap when you got to school.
0: We did. We had nap time and during recess.
1: Well, did you have like other people with you walking?
0: Yeah,
1: so you made it like a party.
0: Oh, yeah. Now, in most cases, my dad or my mom would take me to school and stuff. But there was days I just purposely wanted to walk to school. I wanted to. My friends were walking.
1: Did you ever walk back home from school?
0: Most cases, yeah, I did. Sometimes I didn't. Sometimes I did. It just all kind of depended. I mean, even back then, 10, 15 years ago, it was kind of more of a simpler time.
1: So. Which is a shame, you know, that it's not like that now. But there's no way in the world I would ever let my child walk 2.5 miles to school. I don't care if it's in high school.
0: I really don't think it was 2.5 miles, but I think it was a good... I'm going to look it up right now.
1: It was 150 feet, wasn't it, Brendan?
0: I'm going to look it up.

0: Upon further review, Melody, I did the research according to Google Maps.
1: I made you look because you said you walked 2.5 miles to school.
0: Well, technically, I wasn't wrong, but it wasn't one way. 1.2 miles one way to my school that I used to walk to when I was in middle school, but it was 1.2 miles back. So it's technically 2.5 miles.
1: But it was 5 miles about 3 minutes ago. Whatever. Hey, I got to tell you something, though. It's not only walk to school day, it's also bike to school day.
0: Okay.
1: And I didn't bike to my middle school or high school, but when I went to college, I lived off campus.
0: Yeah.
1: And I biked to my classes every day.
0: I lived
1: 10 miles away. I'm kidding, Brendan. It probably was about a mile.
0: Yeah.
1: And I remember getting shin splints so bad.
0: Ooh.
1: Just from, like, I don't know. I just wasn't used to pedaling, I guess. But during that gave me a real love for biking. Like, I love to ride a bike.
0: Mm-hmm.
1: It's like one of my favorite things to do. Although, I don't do that anymore. For the sake of everything in my life that hurts as it is, I'm not going to bike. But anyway, it begs the question, I think, did you ever walk to school like Brendan or bike to school like me? Or did you just do the school bus? What about you when you went to school? And we got to have somebody that says that they walked, 10 miles to school in the snow with holes in their shoes. Please, somebody's got to tell us that.

0: Every life tells a story. Some chapters may be filled with joy, while others bring questions, heartache, or unexpected turns. But the amazing thing is that regardless of what chapter you're in today, God is faithful. He shows up in everyday moments. He changes lives by His grace. And He's working in all things for the good of those who love Him, so that one day we can say, "This is my story. This is my song." Thanks for letting Joy FM be a part of your journey and a part of your testimony.
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1: Romans 12:15. Rejoice with those who rejoice and weep with those who weep. If we were to go to Israel today, we could see olive trees dating back to the time of Christ. Some are believed to be the actual trees Jesus may have prayed beneath in the Garden of Gethsemane. The word Gethsemane means olive press. This was the place where olives were pressed to make oil. It was also the place where our Savior was pressed to give us life. At Gethsemane, Jesus said to Peter, James, and John, "Stay here and watch with me." What an honor afforded to these three. He took them into this holy moment of his life and asked them to be there with him. Notice that he didn't say, "Stay here and give me a little sermon and explain what's going on." He didn't ask for an explanation of any kind. He simply just asked them to be there. When a person is hurting, when a person is suffering, one of the best things that we can do as Christians is to simply be there with them. I think far too often we feel that we always have to have an answer for everything or a little sermon to explain a situation that maybe a person is facing. And we just don't realize that sometimes the best thing we can do is just be there. As that verse said that I read earlier, rejoice with those who rejoice and weep with those who weep. When something horrible has happened, sometimes we'll come along with a cliche and maybe others will say they know how it feels when maybe they really don't. So let's just simply try to understand that someone is going through a great time of difficulty. And one of the best things we can do for others in situations like these is to just be there, to just love them and to pray for them. Good thoughts that we can carry on into our lives and apply to our lives here at Joy FM.
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and a voice began to call. I hurried to the window, looked down into the street, expecting swords and torches and the sound of soldiers' feet.

strange had happened there, just what I did not know. John believed a miracle, but I just turned to go. Circumstance and speculation couldn't lift me very high, 'cause I'd seen them crucify him, and then I saw him die. Back inside the house again,

Hey, Melody Brendan here with you on the Joyride, and you've heard us talking about it quite a bit lately, but our fall fundraiser does begin this coming Monday, 6 a.m. We'll be asking for some prayer warriors to come alongside us, and then we will ask you, the Joy FM family, to walk alongside us as we work together to continue to share Jesus each and every day. 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

0: Sometimes a song speaks to you unexpectedly in ways you can't describe. 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
1: 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Missionary life can come with challenges, loneliness, and sacrifice. But please know that you are loved, appreciated, and remembered in prayer. Psalm 96:3 says, "Declare his glory among the nations, his wonders among all peoples." Missionaries, thank you for doing just that, declaring his glory and sharing the good news of Jesus with people around the world. May God strengthen you, protect you, encourage you, and bless you as you continue to serve him. Thank you for going, thank you for serving, and thank you for being faithful. From Weekends with Rhonda and Adam, I'm Rhonda.
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Hey, I'm Josh with you on Joy FM. Today is October 7th, and it's a bittersweet day for me. On this day, when I was 7 years old, my grandmother passed away. Her name was Lillian Dawson. And it was the day before my birthday, actually. And I remember that day so well. Everybody at school was being unusually nice to me. And I thought, well, you know, my birthday's tomorrow, so that must be it. That must be the reason. And my dad came to pick me up early, and I was like, wow, I didn't know I got to go home early the day before my birthday. And I did wonder why the day before my birthday, though. And then I went to the car, and he, as best he knew how, he gave me the news. And my grandmother, she had battled cancer for many years, but she had been able to come to my birthday party the week before, and I'm so thankful for that. She was a faithful pastor's wife. And I remember she had the sweetest singing voice. But most of all, I remember her being so loving, not just to me, but to all the kids in the church. And all these years later, I still think of her often. I'll tell you a memory or two here in a little bit. But in the meantime, here is Of the Day with He's Still God.

0: That's what the armor of the believer is meant to do for us. It's meant to equip us and encourage us and strengthen us, not to let life happen to us, but to take the initiative and go forward to do battle for Christ.
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Hey, I'm Josh Bethew on Joy FM. I'll never forget a phone call we received during one of the first fundraisers I worked. Somebody's loved one had passed away that morning, and they had talked to their family, they had talked to their pastor, and then they wanted to talk to us. 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

Hey, I'm Josh with you on Joy FM. The other day I was looking up something about Doug Anderson. You know, I love Southern gospel music and history and trivia. And so I was trying to find out something about Doug Anderson because Doug, of course, sings with Ernie Haas and Signature Sound, and he also has a solo music ministry and just a very rich history with Southern gospel music. And so I was trying to find out something about him, and I Googled him. And you know how when you Google something nowadays, you have your search results, but then at the very top, you have that AI summary, that artificial intelligence summary. Well, right there, when I Googled Doug Anderson, it said that he had played basketball for the team Ernie Haas and Signature Sound. Now, I don't even know what to say there. We had a concert with Ernie Haas and Signature Sound this past summer, and I must have missed the part where they were out there shooting hoops, but... What I think happened, Doug actually does have a basketball background, but that AI summary just kind of muddled things up a little bit, didn't it? Anyway, here's Ernie Haas and Signature Sound. Maybe they are great at playing basketball, but here they are doing what they do best, and that is singing songs like this next one. It's God Delivers Again on Joy.

0: This is Anne Graham Lotz with Daily Light for Daily Living. The woman of Samaria and I have many differences, but we have one thing in common. I, too, find myself from time to time running on empty. In the busyness of ministry and the weariness of activity, I sometimes realize I'm so dry and thirsty. The reason for the dryness of spirit can be traced to one thing. I'm not drinking freely of the water of life. I'm neglecting my Bible study and rushing through my prayer time. I'm just too busy to sit still. Listen to me. At those times, I carve out quiet interludes to confess my sin. Read, meditate, pray, listen, and just drink Him in. Jesus told the Samaritan woman in John chapter 4, verse 10, "If you knew who it is that asked you for a drink, you would have asked Him, and He would give you living water." God still gives us living water from the well that never goes dry. Just ask Him. This is Anne Graham Lotz.
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Hey, I'm Josh Bethue on Joy FM. We've been having a missions revival at my church, Calvary, this week, and one conversation has really stayed with me. I was talking with a missionary who was telling me about sharing the gospel where he could face real persecution, and I mean serious consequences. And here was a guy telling me about how sharing the gospel could cost him his life. But while he talked, he was smiling. You see, this gentleman, he understood the danger, but he also saw his calling as a privilege, an honor. And I thought, man, I can go share the gospel, you know, where I live. I can go share the gospel on Main Street. And yeah, maybe I might hear a thousand no's and boos, but you know what? I still can go home. I can eat dinner. I can sleep in a comfortable bed. And some of these missionaries, they don't have that assurance. And so, friend, when you pray today, remember people like that gentleman. You know, remember them and their families. Remember the people that they are trying to reach. And I'm thankful for people like him. I'm thankful for missionaries who are willing to go because they believe, they know somebody needs to hear about Jesus, no matter the cost.

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1: 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Thank you for leaving the familiar behind, for sharing the love of Jesus, for serving others, and for faithfully carrying the gospel wherever God has called you. 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But please know that you are loved, appreciated, and remembered in prayer. 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Missionaries, thank you for doing just that, declaring his glory and sharing the good news of Jesus with people around the world. May God strengthen you, protect you, encourage you, and bless you as you continue to serve him. Thank you for going, thank you for serving, and thank you for being faithful. From Weekends with Rhonda and Adam, I'm Rhonda.
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Hey, I'm Josh with you on Joy FM. I've been thinking about William Borden. Now, some of you might know that name, but if you don't, William Borden, he was born in 1887. He was a young millionaire who eventually committed his life to serving Christ. At Yale, he helped lead prayer and Bible study. He established the Yale Hope Mission for men who needed food and shelter and hope. And William Borden, he could have pursued a very comfortable life. But instead, he went on to seminary and prepared for missionary work in China. But while studying in Egypt, he contracted meningitis and died at just 25 years old. Borden never reached China. Now, that's a hard ending to understand, isn't it? But the people he helped, and the faith he shared, the ministry he supported, those things mattered, didn't they? In his Bible, it was discovered that he had written three phrases that became associated with his life. He had written, "No reserves, no retreats, no regrets." Friend, a life given to Christ matters, even when it unfolds differently than we expected. I want you to listen to this one from The Pals. It's a live recording, and the song is called, "I Have No Regrets." I have no regrets since I chose to live for Him.

0: 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Jesus Christ is coming back for us, and he's coming back soon.
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3: In Psalm 37, verse 38, we read, "But transgressors shall be altogether destroyed. The future of the wicked shall be cut off."
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3: When we look around at the evil in the world around us, we are so prone to anger, and it feels justified. Why shouldn't we be mad at all this evil? Psalm 37 gives us a compelling and settling answer. No matter how angry we get, we will not accomplish what God guarantees for the wicked. They will fade like the grass and wither like an herb. They will be cut off, that is, cast out of God's presence and separated from the only source of life and joy. Their bow shall be broken and their arms shall be broken. That means they will be rendered powerless. They will be no more. Their days are numbered. If we give in to anger, we are both drifting toward this disastrous and definitive fate, and we are announcing that we think we can bring about better justice than God. When we grasp onto anger, we are letting go of delight in the Lord and instead are delighting in the downfall of our enemies. But the fate of the wicked is not a matter for our glee, but for our sobriety, our gratitude, and our settledness. We are sober at the weight and finality of this judgment. We are grateful for God's grace to save us and for his decisive justice. And we find settledness, even in this mess of a world, in his perfect judgment. Our delight is in him, not in the condemnation of the wicked. No, friends, our anger does not serve us well. God's perfect justice and abundant mercy do. So we delight in him and commit our way to him and wait patiently.
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Hey, I'm Josh with you on Joya Film. Earlier, I was talking about my grandmother. I called her Meemaw, and on October 7th is when she passed away many years ago when I was a boy. But I was thinking about some good memories of her, and one memory that still makes me smile. Mom and I, and again, keep in mind, I was very little. At this time, I might have been, I don't know, maybe 6 years old or so, but Mom and I were at Walmart, and we ran into Meemaw. And when you're little, you know, seeing your grandmother somewhere unexpected like that, it's like, it's a big event, you know? Wow. You just thought everything that she did with you, you know? It's like, wow, she goes to Walmart too. Well, anyway, so we ran into my grandmother, Meemaw, at Walmart, and she had a shopping cart, and in that shopping cart, do you remember the Ghostbusters? Well, she had a Ghostbusters outfit in her cart, and it clearly was meant for a little boy, such as myself at the time. And I asked Meemaw, I said, who's that for? Who are you getting that for? And Meemaw, you know, she was quick, because she said, I'm getting it for a little boy. You know, I was so young, it just went right over my head. I was thinking, man, I wish I was that kid. And when she gave it to me a little bit later, I forget whether it was for my birthday or for a Christmas present, but when she gave it to me, I was shocked. I mean, it was like a big twist, like, I was a little boy. And yeah, that was just a memory of her that I really enjoyed. One of those little things. Sometimes we work so hard to create these big events that we'll remember, but then in the end, it's the little things we remember, isn't it? And so today, again, she passed away October 7th, 1993, I believe. Her name was Lillian, and that's where my daughter Lily gets her name. We named Lily after my Meemaw. And like you, you know, and your grandparents, I often wish I had even more memories of my grandmother, but I'm grateful for the ones I have, and grateful that I had such a loving and wonderful grandmother as her. So speaking of gratitude, here is Kelly Crabb and the Bowling Sisters on Joya Film.

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I'm Josh with you on Joya Film. This is my story. This is my song. That is our fundraiser theme. And I want you to think about your story for a moment. 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

0: There's a story about Saint Teresa who was praying and someone knocked on her door. She stopped praying, went to the door, and there was a little girl crying. She helped her, dried her tears, and gave her a hug, and then Saint Teresa returned to her prayers, praying, "Lord, I'm sorry for the interruption." "Child," God said, "that wasn't an interruption. That was me. Had you not answered the door, I would not have been here when you returned." Be careful about interruptions. Might be him. And if Jesus is right, and he is, when the interruption is a child, it's always him. I'm Steve Brown. You think about that. Share what you just heard with a friend. Go to youthinkaboutthat.com.
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0: I'm Josh with you on Joy FM. The other day, we had a guest preacher at my church. His name was Philip Johnston. And he shared something about influence that really made me stop and think. And he used this picture of a stadium filled with the people one person might influence over a lifetime. And the question was, what would those people say about the influence that we had on them? I tell you what, let me let him explain.
1: Tommy Spalding, in his book, The Gift of Influence, he said there was a study that showed the average person, this is the average person, some more, some less, but the average person will influence 80,000 people in their lifetime. The average person will influence 80,000 people, whether positively or negatively. In this room, the majority of us will influence 80,000 people, whether positively or negatively. Notre Dame's Fighting Irish football stadium holds 80,795 people. Green Bay Packers Field holds 80,750 people. The University of South Carolina, that Gamecock Stadium, holds 250,000 people. Beijing's National Stadium, London's Olympic Stadium, Melbourne, Australia's stadium, all hold exactly 80,000 people. And at the end of our life, on our deathbed, during our last moments on earth, if you were to be at the 50-yard line in one of those stadiums, approximately it would be filled with the people that you influenced, what would they say about you? Would they be chanting or would they be booing? 80,000 people. What would your 80,000 people in your lifetime be saying?

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1: 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Missionaries, thank you for doing just that, declaring his glory and sharing the good news of Jesus with people around the world. May God strengthen you, protect you, encourage you, and bless you as you continue to serve him. Thank you for going, thank you for serving, and thank you for being faithful. From Weekends with Rhonda and Adam, I'm Rhonda.
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5: Take your Bibles and turn with me to the book of Genesis, chapter 39. We are in a series of messages on the life of Joseph. We are telling the story of Joseph. The last time we were with Joseph, he was standing for righteousness in the onslaught of Potiphar's wife, who sought to seduce him, and yet Joseph stood for righteousness. He did the right thing, which is another good reason to remind you that it is always right to do what is right. Never right to do wrong, never wrong to do right. But sometimes in doing right, we find ourselves punished or even persecuted, and that was the case of Joseph. It is as though no good deed goes unpunished in his life. Because in his resistance to the seduction of this slanderous woman, he found himself unjustly accused of rape and put in prison. Can you imagine Joseph's state of mind at this point? Just about the time he thinks he's getting to the end of this long road in darkness where his dreams have seemingly disappeared, yet strong in his heart, he finds himself at the bottom again. And maybe he was wondering, like some people are wondering today, just where is the bottom? Or maybe he was asking what many of us ask at the bottom, God, where are you? Are you here? Where is God when life seems to be so unfair? Where is God for goodness sake? While Joseph is in jail, he did not deserve jail. He responds beautifully. You know, breaking points in life can make us bitter or can make us better. When we know when God shuts one door, he opens another, we can respond appropriately. You know, there is an entire section in the Bible known as the prison epistles. Letters written from prison. Can you imagine the vacuum of our Christian faith had not Paul responded in faith in prison and given us those prison letters, those prison epistles that substantiate most of the New Testament. John himself on the Isle of Patmos was a prisoner when he gave us the book of Revelation. Others who found themselves in prison and yet discovered in adversity that they could advance in their faith. What do we learn in adversity? What do we learn in the dungeon? Let's read beginning in chapter 39, verse 20. And Joseph's master took him and put him into the prison, the place where the king's prisoners were confined, and he was there in prison. But the Lord was with Joseph. That's the key factor. If he was asking at this point, God, where are you? God showed up in the darkness of this dungeon. The Lord was with him and showed him, watch this, steadfast love. We are never, ever separated from the love of God, which is in Jesus Christ. His steadfast love chases us down and pursues us even in the painful, dreadful dungeons of life. He was there, but the steadfast love of God was with him and gave him favor in the sight of the keeper of the prison. Here we go again. God gives him favor because God had given him a future. And God's hand is guiding him, and therefore, because of the success full spiritual man, Joseph, he has favor in the sight of the prison keeper. And the prison keeper put Joseph in charge of all the prisoners who were in the prison. And whatever was done there, he was the one who did it. And the keeper of the prison paid no attention to anything that was in Joseph's charge because the Lord was with him. And whatever he did, watch this, the Lord made it succeed. He is advancing even in adversity. Have you stopped to think lately about how God uses crisis and difficulty and prison, dark dungeon experiences in our life, adversity, to advance us? Several ways he does that. One, in adversity, God gets our attention. We can be rocking and rolling through life and feeling like we've got it all together, and then seemingly everything gets out of control and we wonder what happened. It seems to me as I'm looking around that there are more people who are trying to figure things out today than ever before. A great deal of suffering, and I'm not just talking about the financial crisis, the economic issues, but as a pastor, I think I'm seeing as much suffering and pain and difficulty as I've ever seen in all these years. And so often the pain is intensified because we're trying to fix things. We're trying to figure things out. We can't control our circumstances. And so our circumstances control us. So adversity reminds us that we're not in control, and that we desperately need the presence of God in our life. That's what Joseph experienced. God may use some dark day or night in your life to wake you up, to get your attention, and to draw you closer to him. Then he uses adversity to develop maturity in our lives. That's what 1 Peter tells us when we're told that God uses the trials and tests of life to build us stronger, to purify and strengthen our faith, to develop our maturity. He uses adversity in life to prune off the dead wood and to purify our hearts and to cut away the dead. And sometimes the cuts are very deep and painful. But God uses adversity to take out the dead and the dry wood so that we can be fruitful and faithful with him. God uses adversity to teach us to obey him and trust him. The psalmist put it this way in Psalm 119, verses 67 and 71. Before I was afflicted, I went astray, but now I keep your word. The psalmist was on his way, living his own life, doing his own thing, and then the crisis came, affliction came, and that brought him to obedience to Christ. Verse 71 said, "It is good for me that I was afflicted, that I may learn your statutes." Just as in Joseph's case, thrown in prison, left there alone, you may find yourself in a bad place in your life. And yet God is afflicting you in some way, sending adversity in your life or allowing adversity. And you know, in Joseph's case, it wasn't some sin in his life. It wasn't because he did the wrong thing that he was in jail. He did the right thing and he was in jail. But God allows the adversity to come to train us in obedience and in faith, to trust Him more. Another way God uses adversity is He teaches us to persevere. This is a generation that quits very easily. Quit on life, quit on their relationships, quit on their marriage, kids quit on their parents and vice versa. And when their dreams are dashed and their hopes are shattered, people just throw in the towel and give up. When you look at Joseph's life, you must admire his determination to dream on, his perseverance in the middle of this pain. And God uses this kind of endurance to build character in our lives. I'll tell you another way that God uses the dungeon, adversity in our life. It reminds us to give thanks in all circumstances. In fact, 1 Thessalonians 5:18 says, "In everything give thanks, for this is the will of God in Christ Jesus concerning you." In everything give thanks. It doesn't say in everything feel thankful, but it says in everything, in every circumstance in life, give thanks. When you read the Bible and the great stories of the Bible, you see this again and again. For example, in the story of Jonah, when Jonah rebelled against God, went 180 degrees in the wrong direction, running from the will of God, he was bigoted and angry, and he ran from the will of God. And you know the story, how that great fish swallowed him. And the Bible says in the belly of that fish, he began to praise God and give thanks. And it was after he praised God and gave thanks that the fish regurgitated him. And even though he's got seaweed hanging out his ears, he learned that in the crisis of life, it's always time to give thanks. I think of Paul and Silas in jail at Philippi. Again, not for doing the wrong thing, but for sharing their faith and preaching Christ and the gospel. They end up in a jail in stocks and bonds. And the Bible says at midnight, they are singing and praising God, not whining and complaining about their circumstances, knowing that God was in control of their lives and the conditions and circumstances of their lives. They are praising God. And as a result of their praise, those prison walls came down. Praise in the midst of pain tears down prison walls. It's a spiritual breakthrough in our lives. Adversity reminds us to give thanks in everything, for this is the will of God in Jesus Christ. Whatever your circumstances may be, you can praise God that He is in control. And be confident. You say, "I don't feel it." Well, then faith it. Believe it. Give thanks. Offer the sacrifice of praise to God.
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5: One other word, and that is adversity is preparation for a better future, a better day. That's what happened to Joseph, as we're going to see in just a moment. His adversity was merely an advancement in his life. God was preparing him in prison for something greater. And the experiences in prison became the launching pad for his life and his dreams. That brings us to episode 2, which is I'm simply going to call dreams. Look again in your Bibles at chapter 40 and verse 1. Sometime after this, the cupbearer of the king of Egypt and his baker committed an offense against the Lord, the king of Egypt. And Pharaoh was angry with his two officers, the chief cupbearer and the chief baker. And he put them in custody in the house of the captain of the guard in the prison where Joseph was confined. And the captain of the guard appointed Joseph to be with them, and he attended them. They continued for some time in his custody. And one night they both dreamed, the cupbearer and the baker of the king of Egypt, who were confined in the prison, each his own dream and each dream with its own interpretation. Now, these two men, officials of the household of Pharaoh, one a cupbearer who was a primary assistant to the king because the king needed somebody to taste the drink and to make sure that it wasn't poisoned. And so this was a trusted associate. Also the baker, who would have been sort of the chief of staff, maybe the chief chef of all of Pharaoh's food. These guys did something wrong. We don't know exactly what, but it enraged the king. You didn't have to do a lot in those days. Maybe you didn't like the taste of the drink. Maybe you didn't like the bread, I don't know. But they end up in prison and they are assigned to Joseph, who is overseeing everything by now. And these two men, while they were there, had two crazy dreams. It concerned their future, what was going to happen to them. And so they were sad. Notice down in verse 40, when Joseph came, in chapter 40 rather, verse 6, when Joseph came to them in the morning, he saw that they were troubled. So he asked Pharaoh's officers who were with him in custody in the master's house, "Why are your faces downcast today?" Notice that Joseph in prison is not sullen or withdrawn or depressed or defeated. He is not just aloof and alone to himself. He's reaching out to somebody else in the midst of his own pain and his own struggle, his own suffering. He notices that these two men are troubled. He said, "What's wrong? Why do you look so sad?" They explained their dreams to him, these dreams that they experienced there in prison, which I said really regarded their future. The cupbearer's dream had a good result, a good ending. And as Joseph interpreted it, the cupbearer would be reconnected back in the palace with the Pharaoh. He would be released from prison and back in his former position. So the baker's thinking, that's good. Until he hears the interpretation of the dream. And Joseph told him, "Your dream means that you're going to hang for your offense." Not good. Well, happened just as Joseph said. The baker was hanged, the cupbearer went back. And on his way out the door, Joseph says, "Look, remember me when you get back in and present my case to Pharaoh." Now, some have criticized Joseph for sort of taking things into his own hand here. But he shows his humanness. He's trusting God, but he's also making, if he can, an appeal to Pharaoh. This is what Paul did when Paul was under arrest. He appealed to Caesar. And so Joseph appeals through this friend. He's blessed this friend, he's encouraged this friend, he's given this friend his get out of jail free card. And he said, remember me. Verses 14 and 15, chapter 40. Only remember me when it is well with you, and please do me the kindness to mention me to Pharaoh, and so get me out of this house or prison. For I was indeed stolen out of the land of the Hebrews, and here also I have done nothing that they should put me into the pit. Reasonable request, wouldn't you think? And I will say that ultimately this guy came through, and God does put people in our lives, in the circumstances that he is controlling, in the network of our friends, in the companionship, even new people we meet. God may bring somebody into your life today. You find yourself in a big pit. You find yourself facing adversity and you wonder how you're going to get out. Well, God may bring somebody into your life this very day who will be the key to getting you out and through. But the third episode is disappointment. I think this is maybe one of the saddest chapters in the Bible. Because we're told down in chapter 40 and verse 43, yet the chief cupbearer did not remember Joseph, but forgot him. If you look in your Bibles, as I'm looking at mine right now, there's a separation, of course, between chapters, not original in the giving of the scriptures, but in the outlining of the scriptures. There's a chapter distinction here, the end of chapter 40 and then the beginning of chapter 41. At the beginning of chapter 41, if you would look at it, it says, after 2 whole years, Pharaoh dreamed that he was standing by the Nile. And we'll get to that in the next message. But I want you to look at that white space between verse 23 of chapter 40 and verse 1 of chapter 41. Just look at that white space, that little space in your Bible right now. For you, it's nothing. Just a white space. But for Joseph, it was 2 more long years in jail, in prison, for something he didn't do. Think about that. What disappointment. When the cupbearer left, no doubt for several days afterward, every time somebody unlocked the door where Joseph was incarcerated, he went running to the door thinking, this is my prison break. I'm out of here. Only to be disappointed. And the days turned into weeks. And from running to the door looking for his exit, he begins to walk to no avail. And then after days, he just looks. And then after months and months, he doesn't even run or walk or look. He is forgotten by man. It happens a lot. Disappointments, when people disappoint us. Happens in our homes. Someone promised you at an altar of marriage that they would be true to you and faithful to you, but forgot their promises. Someone, you loaned them some money and they said, I'll pay you back. But oh, they forgot. And you were disappointed. You raised your children and your children, you gave them a lot. You gave them your best and your children have forgotten to be grateful. Some of you grew up in homes where you were mistreated or even abused. I can't tell you how many people I deal with on a regular basis whose parents promised to be good dads and good moms, but they didn't keep their promises. I guarantee you, if you are disappointed by the broken promises of people, that's a surefire way into bitterness in your life. Let me give you a few scriptures on this. Psalm 146:3, put not your trust in princes, in a son of man in whom there is no salvation. Verses 5 and 6, blessed is he whose help is in the God of Jacob, whose hope is in the Lord his God, who made heaven and earth, the sea, and all that is in them, who keeps faith forever. Jeremiah 17:5, thus says the Lord, cursed is the man who trusts in man and makes flesh his strength, whose heart turns away from the Lord. Psalm 118, verse 8, it is better to take refuge in the Lord than to trust in man. I could go on and on. The fact is, people will let you down. People will break their promises, as this man forgot Joseph. But God didn't forget him. When we are faithless, the scripture says he is faithful still. And I promise you, even though man may have let you down and broken promises, it can even happen in church. Someone lied or gossiped or spread a rumor and broke a promise to be loving and kind as a fellow believer in Christ. It can happen. Don't put your trust in man. Put your trust in God who never fails. Put your trust in a God who is faithful in every circumstance of your life. Yes, you will experience disappointments in life. You will experience delays in life. You will experience darkness in your days and nights. But the steadfast love of God never fails. Man fails, but Jesus never fails.
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6: When tragedy hits, it can be devastating. But whether you're facing a bad doctor's report or a discouraging job hunt, I'd like to remind you that God uses adversity to our advantage. That's right, He wants to use what you're going through to your benefit, to your blessing. God uses adversity to purify us. Sometimes it takes the heat of trials to separate out the impurities of our lives. Challenges can force us to examine our lives and look at what's really important. Adversity can also give us the motivation we need to follow God's plan. When you begin seeking God's guidance and act in obedience to His Word, you will be amazed at the results. And so often, tragedy, trials, tests drive us to our knees and to the Word of God for answers. The trials of our lives also will help us grow in our faith. Just as our muscles grow when they are stretched, our faith grows when we are stretched and pushed even to the limits. The more our faith is tested and stretched, the stronger it becomes. God also uses adversity to teach us perseverance, endurance, and build our character. Quality people are always those who have overcome great tests in life. And if you're in the midst of a struggle today, trust in God. Stay steadfast in your faith, because your trial won't last forever. And you will come out on the other side a stronger, better person, more available and usable for God, and He will use adversity in your life to make you the strongest person possible in the face of every adversity. Now think about Joseph. He had to endure many trials in order to fulfill God's plan for his life. He was tested, he was tried, and yet he grew in wisdom and faith and in favor with God. In the end, he was prepared and positioned to save his family and ultimately an entire nation. So no matter what you're going through in life today, remember this: God always has your best interest in heart. God always gives the best to those who trust in Him. He has not forgotten you, and He can be trusted with your future.
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7: When life is unfair and you're overwhelmed by discouragement, you're not alone. 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How did he handle it? Today on Turning Point, Dr. David Jeremiah turns to the Psalms for the answer and explains why discouragement is Satan's most destructive tool. 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
8: And you know, I've told our people at Shadow Mountain that discouragement is one of the things Satan can use to get to me. I think because we have so much going on all the time, so many things happening, so many programs and so many missions and strategies, there's always going to be one or two of them that isn't going the way it should. And sometimes they pile up and they get to you. You have to be careful you don't get discouraged. The story that we're going to tell you to illustrate how to deal with this is from the life of David and what happened to him when his son rebelled against him and took the kingdom from him. And David finds himself on the outside of the kingdom that he personally built, looking in. "Why are you cast down, O my soul?" he cried out. Sometimes our souls get cast down and we get discouraged. We're going to talk about it today in just a moment. First, let me remind you, all the material on The Battle for the Soul is now available. That includes a book you can get for a gift of any size to Turning Point in asking for your copy. And it also includes the study guide. You can get that from our website, and the audio and video things that go with it are all available from davidjeremiah.org. And get going on your study of The Battle for Your Soul. I hope you will do that. And we'll talk about this some more in a moment, but right now let's get started with our discussion of the war zone of discouragement. I have a Jewish friend who built a successful business from the ground up. He's an excellent leader and a true people person, but it still took him decades to lay the groundwork and achieve stability in the marketplace. As soon as the business was established, he began thinking about succession plans. Who was the right person to lead this venture going into the future? My friend's first choice was his oldest son. This young man is athletic, handsome, and charismatic. Everything a father could want, kind of person who seems to succeed at everything he tries. Still, my friend had some concerns about his maturity. Would his son take things seriously as the stakes demanded? Was he truly ready to lead? These questions were answered in dramatic fashion. At the start of a company board meeting, incredibly, my friend was informed that he was no longer the CEO of his own company. The board had removed him through a secret vote and replaced him with his son. Turns out the son had spent the better part of the year arranging meetings with various board members to raise concerns about missed opportunities. Without naming names, he suddenly suggested that the company's leadership lacked a killer instinct, and the son even started eating lunch in the company cafeteria to make connections with the key employees and department heads. When all the right seeds had been planted and all the right palms had been greased, the son made his move and took charge, and my friend was left holding a cardboard box with little else after decades of sacrifice. If you're familiar with the Old Testament, You may have already guessed the name of my friend. It was King David. And the name of his son is Absalom. And I changed a few minor details, but the overall arc of David's story matches what I have described. It is a sad story indeed. After decades of serving as the king of Israel, David was forced to flee Jerusalem in a single day because of Absalom's rebellion. He left the region entirely, traveling with his trusted advisors until they crossed the Jordan River. Once there, scripture suggests David looked back across the waters and wrote what we know today as Psalm 42 and Psalm 43. I need to tell you that these two psalms go together. In fact, it may look like there's a chapter division between the two of them. There really is not. Originally, this was one psalm. I'm sure you know that the Bible is totally inspired, but chapter divisions are man-made. If you look down at your Bible, you will notice in Psalm 42 and 43 a verse that is repeated three times. Three times this verse is repeated and joins these psalms together. Psalm 42, verse 5. Why are you cast down, O my soul? And why are you disquieted within me? Hope in God, for I shall yet praise him for the help of his countenance. Psalm 42, 11. Why are you cast down, O my soul? And why are you disquieted within me? Hope in God, for I shall yet praise him, the help of my countenance and my God. And Psalm 43, verse 5. Why are you cast down, O my soul? And why are you disquieted within me? Hope in God, for I shall yet praise him, the help of my countenance and my God. The inscription over these two psalms says they are addressed to the choir master. And these psalms are called a maskil of the sons of Korah. The word maskil in Hebrew means a teaching psalm. So Psalms 42 and 43 are teaching psalms from David to help us learn how to handle our discouragements and our blue moods. Martin Seligman says that we tell ourselves three lies when we're discouraged. We say that our circumstances are personal, which means God's picking on us and we're the only ones going through this stuff. Secondly, we say our circumstances are pervasive, which means they affect everything and they corrupt everything in our lives. And thirdly, we tell ourselves that these circumstances are permanent and they can never change. All of these are lies. Because they are deep wounds to our souls, they keep us shackled to discouragement and despair. You know, there's an old story about the devil putting his tools up for sale. He spread out before the buyers the things like hatred and envy and pride and deceit and lying, each marked with a price on it. But off to the side lay one worn, overused tool priced higher than all the rest put together. What is that one? Someone said, and the answer was, that is discouragement. Why is it so expensive? And the devil said, because it works better than all the others. With it, I can get inside a person's soul when nothing else will. And it is so worn out because I use it on almost everybody. You can sense that David is dealing with this as you read these Psalms. He feels overwhelmed and hopeless and helpless. And what I would like to do today, because of what he wrote, is to take these two Psalms written during Absalom's defection and David's temporary loss of his kingdom and find out what we can learn about discouragement. I told you before, it's the number one thing the enemy uses in my life. He is good at getting people discouraged. And because whatever your situation is, like mine, I remember that it's not permanent, it's not pervasive, and it's not personal. God wants you to have hope. And David's Psalms offer three helpful principles that guide us and support us whenever we're discouraged. They are built around powerful paradox. A paradox is two principles that seem to be in opposite directions, and yet they combine to express the truth. The first paradox goes like this. Hope is most alive when everything seems hopeless. You say, Pastor Jeremiah, that doesn't make sense. How could hope be alive when everything is hopeless? We all deal with discouraging situations on a regular basis. However, sometimes the accumulation of discouragement can push us into despair. And when we lose a job or we have to worry about finances and housing, ways our children might be affected, or the first year after losing a spouse is hard and the second is harder and the third seems impossible. In these types of situations, if we're not careful, we start to feel as if nothing will ever get better. We may begin to believe there's no escape from feeling miserable, which only makes us feel miserable.

with perseverance. Paul's logic in these verses is ironclad. If we already have everything we desire, then we don't have anything to hope for. We no longer have need of hope. But on the other side of the coin, hope exists precisely, exactly where we feel uncertainty. It is born from discouragement and dejection and despair. That's exactly where David was living after all these terrible things had happened in his life. He was full of despair. Listen to the cry of his soul. If you read this psalm carefully, you will get inside of David's skin and you will feel what he felt. Here are just a few verses that tell you what he was going through. Psalm 42:3. My tears have been my food day and night while they continually say to me, where is your God? Psalm 42:7. Deep calls unto deep at the noise of your waterfalls. All your waves and billows have gone over me. Psalm 42:9. Why have you forgotten me? Why do I go mourning because of the oppression of my enemy? And Psalm 42:10, as with the breaking of my bones, my enemies reproach me. They say to me all day long, where is your God? These are the words of a broken man who felt abandoned, ridiculed, and overwhelmed, and yet these psalms are about hope. Don't miss the important implication of this paradox. It is possible to love God deeply and still feel despair. If you are discouraged or weighed down, that does not automatically mean that God is displeased with you. And it does not always mean that there is some hidden sin you have not dealt with. Sometimes it simply means you are human, living in a broken world and learning to hold on to hope. If you go back through the Bible, you will see that. Remember how discouraged Moses felt in the wilderness? The weight of leading a complaining and restless people became so overwhelming that he told God he couldn't do it any longer and he would rather die than continue to be the leader of the Israelites. Likewise, Hannah was crushed in spirit because she couldn't have children and she was continually mocked by her rival. The Bible says she was miserable and would weep and not eat when she went to the house of the Lord. And Elijah, after a great victory over the prophets of Baal, fled into the wilderness in fear of Jezebel. He sat down under a broom tree and he asked God to take his life. He said, Lord, I have had enough. I love that phrase. I have said that before. Have you ever said that? Lord, I have had enough. Even Jesus, in his darkest moment, cried out, my God, why have you forsaken me? One of my old friends who is now in heaven is a man by the name of Warren Wiersbe. He was a marvelous pastor, wonderful writer. I think he wrote about as many books as the years he lived, and he had lots of books. One of the books he wrote was called Walking with the Giants, and it contains short biographies of many people that you and I have heard about, famous Christians, what you might call giants of the faith. As he wrote the introduction, he said one surprising thing he discovered was a common thread running through their lives. Many of them faced early years of nearly debilitating discouragement, but they kept at it, and they faithfully sowed seeds despite the dark clouds that were over their heads. One of the men he mentioned was Charles Haddon Spurgeon, one of the great preachers of history, some say the greatest. Spurgeon suffered from prolonged bouts of depression as well as anxiety about common problems. Here he was, this great preacher, but he worried about finances. I took encouragement from that. Spurgeon's psychological and physical ailments were so severe that he would often be confined to bed for weeks at a time. However, he came to see these problems as part of God's work in his life. His sufferings enabled him to comfort and encourage others who were afflicted. He said he discovered that his periods of depression often came before a time when God blessed his ministry. And he made a statement I will never forget. Listen to this. He said, depression became like a John the Baptist for me. Just as John the Baptist came as the forerunner of Jesus, my depression came as a forerunner to God's blessing in my life. When I went through those times of discouragement and depression and worked through them,

0: I knew that on the other side, God was going to do something great in my life. It's almost like the picture of the waves of the ocean. The depth of the trough determines the height of the wave. When you go through a low place, oftentimes after that, God takes you to the high place. David's experience as he wrote these Psalms show us that hopelessness is not the end. Instead, it is often the soil in which hope begins. Hope is not the absence of difficulty. It is the certainty that God is present in the middle of difficulty. Hope is most alive when everything seems hopeless. Therefore, our souls can weather seasons of discouragement. Here's the second paradox from David's pen. Hope for the future is built on the past. Now, that doesn't make a lot of sense in many respects, and sometimes that's the way paradoxes are. We typically think of hope as forward-facing. We hope for things that are yet to come. Specifically, we hope for things we desire that we don't yet have. But in these two Psalms, David repeatedly looks back at his experiences from the past. For example, Psalm 42:4, "When I remember these things, I pour out my soul within me, for I used to go with the multitudes. I went with them to the house of God with the voice of joy and praise and with a multitude that kept a pilgrim feast." David said, "I'm going through a really tough time right now, but when I think back, I remember the joy I had with my brothers and sisters when I went to the house of God and we sang praises and we worshiped the Lord." Here's a similar sentiment from verse 6. "Oh my God, my soul is cast down within me. Therefore, I will remember you from the land of the Jordan and from the height of Hermon, from the hill Mizar." You know, feeling discouraged in the present, David chose to remember the past. He looked back at times of worship and joy in the presence of God. The more he remembered, the more his thoughts turned to the faithfulness of God. I think it's an important thing to remember that when we're discouraged, we tend to forget what God has done for us in the past. The old hymn that goes like this, "Count your blessings, name them one by one, and you will see what the Lord has done." We focus on the future when we get discouraged, and we lose sight of what he has done for us in the past. We forget his faithfulness. It's a terrible condition for our souls, because when we go through this, we're constantly thinking about what is uncertain and unknown, but the one thing we have that no one can take from us is what God has already done for us. We put that in the bank of our heart, and we remember it. That's reason why I recommend keeping a journal. I remember when I first got sick years ago, somebody told me I should journal, and I didn't do it because I thought journals were for women and mystics, and I wasn't either one, so I didn't know if I could do a journal. But then I was reading a book by Gordon MacDonald, and in this book he talked about journaling in his computer, and that sounded very masculine to me, so I decided I would do that. And during my time with cancer, I journaled every day. Now, journals are important because when you write things down and you get them out of your system, you put them on paper, you can tell God what's really in your heart. That's really true. But there's another reason why journals are important. When you're going through a hard time here, you can go back and read your journal and remember what God did for you in the past. Let me tell you something. God is still at home. You're the one that walked away. He hasn't left. He hasn't changed. He's the same God who helped you before, who's willing to help you now. So when you go through discouragement, one of the things you can do is go back and remember the blessings of God. Maybe it was the blessing of your children being born, or finding the right person to be married to, or getting your house, or whatever it is that God has done for you. Remember his blessings when you're going through difficulty. You will be surprised what that does for you. And there's another thought here that we should address. David wrote, "Why are you cast down, O my soul?" Which suggests that David had chosen to be discouraged, and he was asking his soul, "Why have you cast yourself down?" That's important because it means we have a choice in where we focus. We can dwell on despair, or we can direct our thoughts to hope. There was a time when David was on the run. He was leading a group of renegade soldiers. They were out fighting their battles, and they had left their wives and children behind in a city called Ziklag. After being gone for a time, they came back, and as they walked over the hill and looked down, they saw that the city of Ziklag had been burned to the ground. It was gone, and all of the women and the children had been taken captive by the Amalekites. Now David had a twofold problem. He not only was being pursued by the enemy, but now his own men were furious with him. They had followed him, and now their families were gone. Their homes were destroyed. Everything was gone. And the Bible says they were so distressed, they talked about killing David. And he had nowhere to go. If I had been in his place, I might have been tempted to run. But listen to what the Word of God says David did. 1 Samuel 30, verse 6. David strengthened himself in the Lord his God. How many of you know the only person you have sometimes is yourself? Have you ever been sequestered in that place where nobody quite understands what you're experiencing? You try to help them understand and they don't understand. And all of a sudden you look up and you say, Lord, it's just me and you. David strengthened him, so I love what he did. I can almost picture it. David is overwhelmed. What am I going to do? My men are against me. The enemy's against me. And instead of collapsing under the weight of it, he turns to the Lord. In my mind, I see him taking the scriptures and going off by himself, finding a quiet place and opening the Word of God. And as he reads, he begins to remember who God is. How many of you know if God is on your team, you're never alone? And you're always in the majority. You and God are greater than you and anyone else. And that's the lesson. When you get discouraged, when you feel overwhelmed, you don't just sit there and let it walk over you. You have to learn to encourage yourself in the Lord. One of the ways you do that is by going back through the scriptures and remembering the greatness of God. I mentioned keeping a journal. That can help. Go back and read what God has already done in your life and look at the ways he's been faithful. And there's not one of us here who doesn't have a good list. We count our blessings and we realize that we have so much to be thankful for. We look at what is happening around the world. Think about being a Christian in some of the other war-torn places of the world. And here we are. We're not free of problems, worshiping God and listening to his word. We're blessed people. Sometimes we just need somebody to poke us and remind us about that. Because we get caught up in our troubles, we get caught up in our discouragements, and that's the enemy doing that. He's wounding our soul with all of that so that we can't be successful and we can't be helpful and we can't be of use to the Lord. When you're all down on yourself, you're never going to help anybody. And the enemy knows that. And the psalmist tells us, don't let it happen.
1: As you will see as we go through this again tomorrow, there are three things we learn from these two psalms that help us deal with discouragement. Helpful to me, and I love these psalms very much. I hope you will too as you follow along. So tomorrow is part two of the War Zone of Discouragement. 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
1: 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In honor of Pastor Appreciation Month, they want to say thank you to missionaries serving around the world. 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Thank you for leaving the familiar behind, for sharing the love of Jesus, for serving others, and for faithfully carrying the gospel wherever God has called you. Missionary life can come with challenges, loneliness, and sacrifice, but please know that you are loved, appreciated, and remembered in prayer. 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Missionaries, thank you for doing just that, declaring his glory and sharing the good news of Jesus with people around the world. May God strengthen you, protect you, encourage you, and bless you as you continue to serve him. Thank you for going, thank you for serving, and thank you for being faithful. From Weekends with Rhonda and Adam, I'm Rhonda.
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0: the closer we get to heaven, the more we should reflect its character. 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

0: Hey, I'm Josh with you on Joy FM. Seth from the group Southbound has a story to share about something that happened last week and how God brought good out of a difficult situation. I want you to hear it from him.
1: As many of you know, I'm dealing with some medical issues, so they're giving me different steps. You need to do this, you need to do that. And one of the things they told me is that some of the levels in your blood are too high. So we need you to go somewhere where they can take your blood. I made an appointment and got in, and within an hour, they were able to take the blood. It took like a pint, I think that's what it was. And so I just thought, well, there you go. You know, that's gonna help me feel better. You know, in this bad situation, I'm just doing what I can to feel better. It was amazing to me. On Friday night, I get an email and it said, Mr. Elby, we just wanna thank you for your blood donation. We were able to send your blood, and it named the hospital where they sent it. They said, we sent your blood to this hospital, and your blood was an exact match that a patient that was having an emergency that was in our hospital, they had an emergency, and your blood that you donated was an exact match to what they needed, and it helped save their life. And I just thought about that. I just thought, how crazy. You know what? One of the promises of God, he says that I can take any situation that you're dealing with and turn it for good. Even a bad situation, I can turn it for good. The most famous Bible verse in the Bible, I would have to say, is John 3:16. It says, for God so loved the world that he gave. And I believe that we're the most like God when we give.
0: Be sure to keep Seth in your prayers. And if you're able to donate blood, please consider doing that. You might help save somebody's life. Here are Seth, Clint, and Jody now at Southbound with Middle of Nowhere on Joy FM.

0: Every life tells a story. Some chapters may be filled with joy, while others bring questions, heartache, or unexpected turns. But the amazing thing is that regardless of what chapter you're in today, God is faithful. He shows up in everyday moments. He changes lives by His grace. And He's working in all things for the good of those who love Him, so that one day we can say, "This is my story. This is my song." Thanks for letting Joy FM be a part of your journey and a part of your testimony.
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0: 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Your story shows God's faithfulness and lifts up a song that will never get old.

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I'm Josh. Do you ever feel the Lord nudging your heart to tell someone about Him? Friend, let's not be ashamed of Him today. Listen to this next one from Peach Goldman. It's I'm Still Not Ashamed on Joy FM.

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0: 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Hi, I'm Chuck Swindoll. I do this or I don't do that, and therefore I am pleasing God. It is an obsessive sense of conformity to that list. It is law-like in nature. And you know what motivates the legalist? Guilt. Fear. That leads to an emphasis on what should not be or what one should not do. Did you catch the knots? Legalism is all about negatives, and legalism is all about self.
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0: The God I Know Can Still Move Mountains. Hey, I'm Josh with You on Joy FM. Maybe while that song was playing, you were thinking about something you are asking the Lord to do. Before this next song plays, think about somebody you've been praying for or somebody you love who is struggling. Maybe somebody you know who needs to know the Lord. And you don't have to explain their whole situation to Him. He knows. But you can bring their name before Him again. Let this be a moment to pray for that person. Here is Karen Peckney River with I Speak Jesus.
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1: 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Thank you for leaving the familiar behind, for sharing the love of Jesus, for serving others, and for faithfully carrying the gospel wherever God has called you. Missionary life can come with challenges, loneliness, and sacrifice. But please know that you are loved, appreciated, and remembered in prayer. Psalm 96:3 says, "Declare his glory among the nations, his wonders among all peoples." Missionaries, thank you for doing just that, declaring his glory and sharing the good news of Jesus with people around the world. May God strengthen you, protect you, encourage you, and bless you as you continue to serve him. Thank you for going, thank you for serving, and thank you for being faithful. From Weekends with Rhonda and Adam, I'm Rhonda.
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Hey, I'm Josh with you on Joy FM. Earlier, we were talking about the preacher who was telling us about influence. He was saying that over a person's lifetime, in speaking in general, they influence about 80,000 people. And, you know, it's easy to hear something like that and start thinking about all the people we might reach someday. But what about that person right in front of us right now? Maybe it's a child asking a question, or that coworker who keeps trying to tell us something, or hey, maybe even the person we are tempted to rush right past because we are so busy. I've been thinking about that myself. Before I worry about having more quote-unquote influence, am I taking care of the opportunities that God has already given me today? And somebody may need some of your time today as well. Here's Triumphant on Joy FM.

0: In every situation where we need courage, we need Christ. In every situation where we face trouble, we need the Savior. And here's the good news. 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

Hey, I'm Josh with you on Joy FM. I heard a preacher say something about giving that I could relate to. He said that sometimes we put off giving because we wish we could do more, or we are waiting until we can do more, you know, and we just keep waiting and waiting and putting it off. You know, we think if I just had a bigger amount, then I could give. But friend, and this is something I have to tell myself, you know, friend, don't let the gift you wish you could give keep you from giving the gift you can. 2 Corinthians 9:7, it says, "Every man according as he purposeth in his heart, so let him give, not grudgingly or of necessity, for God loveth a cheerful giver." As we approach our fall fundraiser, I want you to pray about it and give what the Lord lays on your heart. I mean, even $5 a week, that adds up to $260 over a year. Friend, that is a lot of impact. 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

0: Sometimes a song speaks to you unexpectedly in ways you can't describe. You might hear it 1,000 times and sing because you know the words, and then one day it will just hit different. You start to feel the words being sung, and you never hear it the same way again. Every song we play here speaks to someone listening, and you help make those moments possible. 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
0: Psalm 66 says, "Come and hear, and I will declare what He has done for my soul." 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

Hey, I'm Josh with you on Joy FM. You ever ask somebody, how are you doing? And before they answer, you mentally are already moving on. Hey, I've done that. Maybe you have as well. But after thinking about that listener I was talking about earlier who called us during a time of grief, I'm reminded how much it can mean when somebody actually has time to listen. So maybe today, ask again, you know, how are you really doing? And give a little time, a little room for them to answer. You don't have to know exactly what to say back, but sometimes it just helps a person to know somebody cares enough to stay for the conversation. Here's Heart to Heart with Come On Over.

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They just don't make the news. 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

special to your mind as well. I'm grateful for the people God gives us to love and to love us back. 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
2: 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Missionary life can come with challenges, loneliness, and sacrifice. But please know that you are loved, appreciated, and remembered in prayer. Psalm 96:3 says, "Declare his glory among the nations, his wonders among all peoples." Missionaries, thank you for doing just that, declaring his glory and sharing the good news of Jesus with people around the world. May God strengthen you, protect you, encourage you, and bless you as you continue to serve him. Thank you for going, thank you for serving, and thank you for being faithful. 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

Your verse of joy today comes from Jeremiah chapter 29, verse 11. It reads, "For I know the thoughts that I think toward you, says the Lord, thoughts of peace and not of evil, to give you a future and a hope." I'm John. 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

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I'm John, and I'm playing you the very best in Southern Gospel. Coming up, the Martins, the Down East Boys, the Collingsworth family. But right now, Gaither Vocal Band. Sometimes it takes a mountain, right here on Joy FM.

0: This is Max McLean. When the disciples asked Jesus, "Show us the Father," how did Jesus answer? Listen to the Bible from John 14. "Don't you know me, even after I have been among you such a long time? Anyone who has seen me has seen the Father. How can you say, 'Show us the Father'? Don't you believe that I am in the Father, and that the Father is in me? The words I say to you are not just my own. Rather, it is the Father living in me who is doing his work. Believe me when I say that I am in the Father and the Father is in me, or at least believe on the evidence of the miracles themselves." From John 14, listen to the Bible. It's great for the soul.
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1: 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In honor of Pastor Appreciation Month, they want to say thank you to missionaries serving around the world. 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Missionary life can come with challenges, loneliness, and sacrifice, but please know that you are loved, appreciated, and remembered in prayer. Psalm 96:3 says, "Declare his glory among the nations, his wonders among all peoples." Missionaries, thank you for doing just that, declaring his glory and sharing the good news of Jesus with people around the world. May God strengthen you, protect you, encourage you, and bless you as you continue to serve him. Thank you for going, thank you for serving, and thank you for being faithful. From Weekends with Rhonda and Adam, I'm Rhonda.
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And you may not know this, but colors actually affect our moods. Physical light waves trigger biological responses and psychological processes of both memory and culture. And I can tell you, when it comes to color, I love the color blue, all shades of blue, those that remind me of tropical destinations and those that are a little wilder, a little more electric. In fact, I can tell you, my garage is blue. We have plates in my house that are blue, and our living room is a light shade of blue, which I find just to be completely and totally relaxing. What color brings joy to your life? Why don't you share right now? 888-985-6936.

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3: 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Commit your way to the Lord, trust in him, and he will act. Be still before the Lord and wait patiently for him."
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3: When we delight in the Lord, he does more than improve our perspective. He guides our way and establishes our steps. He gives a trajectory and firm footing. Later in Psalm 37, in verses 23 and 24, we find a wonderful explanation of this truth. "The steps of a man are established by the Lord when he delights in his way. Though he fall, he shall not be cast headlong, for the Lord upholds his hand." You see the realism here? Our steps are established when we delight in the Lord, but we will still stumble. Things won't always go right. There will be opposition. But because we delight in the Lord, he will uphold us so that the stumble is not fatal or final. He will pick us up and reset our feet so that we continue in his way, honoring and delighting and doing good. And because of our delight in the Lord, we can commit our way to the Lord and be still and wait patiently. This is future-facing dependence. We will not waver or waffle or reconsider even as society redefines what is good. We trust that God will act. Committing our way to him is to put our lives in his capable, powerful, good hands. And so we can be still and wait on the Lord. We can live in the long view. What feels slow in our estimation is right on time in God's plan. We are often like children who have been told, "We're going to get a present tomorrow," constantly asking, "Is it tomorrow yet? Is it tomorrow yet?" Instead, we're called to be still, to be calm, collected, unpanicky. When we delight in the Lord, waiting becomes easier because as we wait, our eyes are fixed on him and we have reason for joy.
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Good afternoon, John here with you on Joy FM, and today is my Poppy's official birthday. So yesterday, my son Micah and I headed over to my parents' house to wish him an early birthday and to check in on our furry friend, Walter. Well, Walter was there, and he was happy as a bug in a rug, just a big smile on his doggy face the entire time we were there. I'm starting to think, Poppy, you might be getting a second dog for your birthday. Happy birthday.

0: Every life tells a story. Some chapters may be filled with joy, while others bring questions, heartache, or unexpected turns. But the amazing thing is that regardless of what chapter you're in today, God is faithful. He shows up in everyday moments. He changes lives by His grace. And He's working in all things for the good of those who love Him, so that one day we can say, "This is my story. This is my song." Thanks for letting Joy FM be a part of your journey and a part of your testimony.
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0: 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And you are far more precious in His sight. Joy FM.

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I'm John, and I'm playing you the very best in Southern Gospel. Coming up, The Hoppers, Gordon Mote, Paid in Full. But right now, Beyond the Ashes. I'm Too Near Home, right here on Joy FM.

0: This is Max Licato. Zarephath was a Gentile city occupied by Baal worshipers. The chief of the city had a daughter named Jezebel, Elijah's archenemy. Elijah arrives with nothing. His purse and tummy are empty. Elijah spots a woman, emaciated, destitute. I envision Elijah stepping in her direction, and beneath his beard, a smile is taking shape as he reviews God's blessings. Protection in the court of Ahab, provision in the paucity of Kirith, and a shield of safety during the trek to Zarephath. In your case, would the God who gave you grace last week not give you grace again? Unbreakable courage requires good recall. Spiritual amnesia makes spiritual wimps. Spiritual remembrance makes spiritual giants.
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It's John here with you on Joy FM. And by now, I know you've heard me talk about all of the advantages of getting involved early with Joy FM's fall fundraiser, but you may not know exactly where to start. 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And there is a little section called Ways to Give. 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Okay, so one of the ways is monthly partnerships, and we have many in the Joy FM family that choose to support this radio ministry that way. It's foundational. People like Brenda from Pofftown, North Carolina, Wayne and Ann from Waynesboro, Virginia. We've got a friend, Beth, from Jonesboro, Tennessee, and these are just a few. I've got pages of friends that choose to give monthly, and that really is a great way to get involved, and we would encourage that. There are other ways to get involved, like making a single leadership gift, gifts of $1,000 or more. Maybe you want to give a gift of $250. That is another way you can get involved. There are ways that you can give stock. You can even look at estate planning. And of course, one of my all-time favorites, the day sponsorship, $600. Provides a day sponsorship. You can honor someone. You can remember someone. One of my favorite ways for people to get involved with Joy FM. I will tell you that calendar is filling up quickly. So if you're interested in a day sponsorship, today would be a good day to get involved. And of course, you can always look at becoming a personal challenger. That's a very special giving category. You would provide a story. You would call me and talk to me about becoming that personal challenger. Give me $1,000 or more for that. Happy to talk to you about that. But however you choose to give, please consider giving early because it really does make a massive difference in the length of our fundraiser. And we want to return you back to the music and the ministry you love as quickly as possible. And speaking of, let's go ahead and play the inspirations. I Have Not Forgot right here on Joy FM.

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1: 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In honor of Pastor Appreciation Month, they want to say thank you to missionaries serving around the world. Whether you're serving in a busy city, a small village, or somewhere far from home, your faithfulness and sacrifice are making an eternal difference. Thank you for leaving the familiar behind, for sharing the love of Jesus, for serving others, and for faithfully carrying the gospel wherever God has called you. Missionary life can come with challenges, loneliness, and sacrifice, but please know that you are loved, appreciated, and remembered in prayer. Psalm 96:3 says, "Declare his glory among the nations, his wonders among all peoples." Missionaries, thank you for doing just that, declaring his glory and sharing the good news of Jesus with people around the world. May God strengthen you, protect you, encourage you, and bless you as you continue to serve him. Thank you for going, thank you for serving, and thank you for being faithful. From Weekends with Rhonda and Adam, I'm Rhonda.
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Good afternoon, John here with you on Joy FM. So yesterday, one of our Joy FM family members, her name is Rebecca, she stopped by. She had been to the fair because the fair is in town, and she shared that she had come in second place in the quilting competition. She showed me a picture. It was this beautiful, amazing quilt. She said the pattern, I believe she said it was from the 1960s, but it was gorgeous. And honestly, I don't know why she didn't win first place because it was that good. But she said she was just going to the fair, checking out the exhibit, something that I haven't done in a while. Now, I remember back in the days, I loved playing the games, especially the ones where you would shoot the water gun into the clown's mouth and pop a balloon, try to win a prize. And obviously, cotton candy and caramel apples and all the good stuff at the fair is fun. And then riding the rides. As a teenager, there was nothing quite like the Himalaya. It would spin you around really, really fast going forward. Then it'd spin you around really fast going backwards. We all had our favorite fair moments, things that we love to see, whether it's the animals, the exhibitions, or riding the rides, and of course, eating the food. What is your favorite thing about attending the fair? Why don't you call and share right now at 888-985-6936.

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John here with you on Joy FM, and the days are winding down before we kick off our fall fundraiser. 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It says ways to give. 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We will celebrate in May 30 years of Joy FM's gospel music ministry. So thank you for all you do. If you can make that gift today, please go ahead and do that. It really does make a difference.

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0: 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I'm John, and I'm playing you the very best in Southern Gospel. Coming up, Triumphant, The Kingsmen, Lee Park Worship. But right now, The Cathedrals, This Old House, right here on Joy FM.
1: This old house once knew my children. 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This old house once rang with laughter. This old house heard many shouts. 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

verse of joy today comes from Jeremiah chapter 29, verse 11. It reads, "For I know the thoughts that I think toward you, says the Lord, thoughts of peace and not of evil, to give you a future and a hope." I'm John. 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
1: 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Thank you for leaving the familiar behind, for sharing the love of Jesus, for serving others, and for faithfully carrying the gospel wherever God has called you. Missionary life can come with challenges, loneliness, and sacrifice. But please know that you are loved, appreciated, and remembered in prayer. Psalm 96:3 says, "Declare his glory among the nations, his wonders among all peoples." Missionaries, thank you for doing just that, declaring his glory and sharing the good news of Jesus with people around the world. May God strengthen you, protect you, encourage you, and bless you as you continue to serve him. Thank you for going, thank you for serving, and thank you for being faithful. From Weekends with Rhonda and Adam, I'm Rhonda.
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Good evening, friend. John here with you on Joy FM. There are people listening right now who are hurting. Real hurt. Real pain. And maybe that's you. If it is, I want you to know we're praying for you. And if you're not hurting today, would you join me in praying for those who are? Father, we pray for your mercy and for your peace over every broken heart. Bring comfort that only you can give, and bring healing to the places that hurt the most. In the name of Jesus Christ, we pray. Amen.

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I'm John, and I'm playing you the very best in Southern Gospel. Coming up, the Collingsworth family. Jonathan Wilburn, Joseph Habedank. But right now, the Tallies. 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

0: There's a story about Saint Teresa who was praying and someone knocked on her door. She stopped praying, went to the door, and there was a little girl crying. She helped her, dried her tears, and gave her a hug, and then Saint Teresa returned to her prayers, praying, "Lord, I'm sorry for the interruption." "Child," God said, "that wasn't an interruption. That was me. Had you not answered the door, I would not have been here when you returned." Be careful about interruptions. Might be him. And if Jesus is right, and he is, when the interruption is a child, it's always him. I'm Steve Brown. You think about that. Share what you just heard with a friend. Go to youthinkaboutthat.com.
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John here with you on Joy FM. And that's about all for me tonight, but before I go, let me leave you with this. Sometimes when we want to help someone who's hurting, words can come up short. And that's okay. You don't have to have all the answers. You don't have to know exactly what to say. Sometimes your presence means more than any words could. Just letting someone know they're not alone, that you're there with them. That may be the thing they need most in that moment. Now may the Lord bless you and keep you until we meet again. Good night.

0: Every life tells a story. Some chapters may be filled with joy, while others bring questions, heartache, or unexpected turns. But the amazing thing is that regardless of what chapter you're in today, God is faithful. He shows up in everyday moments. He changes lives by His grace. And He's working in all things for the good of those who love Him, so that one day we can say, "This is my story. This is my song." Thanks for letting Joy FM be a part of your journey and a part of your testimony.
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1: 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In honor of Pastor Appreciation Month, they want to say thank you to missionaries serving around the world. 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Missionary life can come with challenges, loneliness, and sacrifice. But please know that you are loved, appreciated, and remembered in prayer. 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Missionaries, thank you for doing just that, declaring his glory and sharing the good news of Jesus with people around the world. May God strengthen you, protect you, encourage you, and bless you as you continue to serve him. Thank you for going, thank you for serving, and thank you for being faithful. From Weekends with Rhonda and Adam, I'm Rhonda.
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4: Yes, we are.
3: We have a couple of wonderful guests here today, and they're married to each other.
4: Yes. That worked out nicely, didn't it? These two, I have known these two a long, long time. Anybody who's ever seen any Gaither anything has seen Reggie and Lady Love Smith. And yes, that's her real name. And yes, they're really married. And they are two of my absolute favorites. And I know they are yours as well.
3: Aww. Let's start with Lady. Okay. Lady Love, you were a long before you were Smith, right?
5: Okay.
3: And tell me where you're from. And let's get that information.
5: Okay. First of all, my name is Lady Love and it's my real name. It's on my birth certificate. I would not name myself Lady Love. I spend my life telling everybody it's my real name on my birth certificate because I don't want you to think I would say I'm Lady Love, you know, but it was worse before I met Reggie because my maiden name was Long. Oh. So it was Lady Love Long.
4: Oh, yeah.
5: So now I'm Smith.
4: That's unfortunate.
3: Were you singing all your life?
5: So I grew up in a small town in northern Mississippi. It's called Iuka, Mississippi. It's really close to Tupelo, where Elvis was born and grew up. And I loved music from a very, very young age. I grew up in church, sang in church. My sisters, I had older brothers and sisters. I came a long way later in life, unexpectedly. Yeah, I was kind of an oops baby too. No. But anyway, I came along later in life. So I loved watching my brothers and sisters. They were musical too. My brother played bass guitar. My sister played the piano at church. My other sister sang alto. And we had this incredible youth group, and they toured and traveled all over. They sang at Disney World when I was 7, and I got to travel and hear them all sing. And so that was kind of my first beginning of music and of God. So it was kind of like they came almost hand in hand. It was so incredible. And I remember being in the back of our choir and seeing music with Bill and Gloria Gaither on it. And it was the coolest, hippest music at the time. And I thought, wow, this is kind of neat, you know. And we did cantatas and we sang and we used their music. And I remember singing in the 5th grade a song. And I had Gloria later autograph the music, the sheet music I had, which was so incredible to me. I will serve thee. But for me, music is how I was introduced to God, because music, I loved the music and I loved it. And I watched my brothers and sisters in the youth group and I wanted to be in that music group. It was a really great choir. They had a band and they traveled all over, made records. And so I thought, I really want that. But when I listened to the music, I heard the message. And then I realized it was more than just what they were singing. It was something more. And so at 7, I accepted Christ in my heart because I heard the message through music. And that's what I think why music is so powerful. It's a sermon in itself. It speaks to us when nothing else does. It speaks to our heart. It speaks to our soul. And it did mine at 7. I was always 7 going on 25, my dad said anyway. So, you know, they wanted to make sure I knew what I was doing and that I knew everything. But I met with a pastor and got saved. And that's my first introduction to music and to Bill and Gloria Gaither.

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7: This is Homecoming Radio. I'm Tori Taff. I am on a ship in the middle of the ocean, the Homecoming Caribbean Cruise. I'm here with Daniel Britt and Amber Nealon. We have Gene McDonald, and our special guests right now are Reggie and Lady Love Smith.
8: The fascinating life of Lady Love. And it goes with Reggie, too. It involved a mouse. It involved a kingdom. It involved a wonderful singer named Larnell. There's so many, we could go so many places with this. The Mouse's House.
9: Oh, yeah.
8: Mickey Mouse.
9: Yes. Okay.
8: So fast forward a little bit. Was this before or after Mickey?
9: Okay, it was before Mickey. Okay, so I grew up in Mississippi. I went to high school there, graduated, took voice lessons, did all that. Loved music at an early age. Wanted to do it from really early age. And then I went to college. And so I was at the University of Mississippi, Ole Miss. They had this incredible choir. And actually, you don't know this, but I met Gene McDonald then.
8: No way.
10: You're kidding.
9: Yes, we met in college before we met.
8: At Bucky's.
9: No, not at Bucky's. We got a Bucky's. No, Gene was at the University of Arkansas State. I'm sorry, Arkansas State. And we did, you might want to tell this one part about just the name of what we did, not the rest of
11: this. We sang with the American Symphony at Avery Fisher Hall and Lincoln Center in 1984. She's older than I am, so it doesn't matter.
7: Okay, this is like one of those small world. My brother Joel is an oboist. And in 1984, Joel was playing first chair oboe with the American Symphony at Lincoln Center. I'm not even kidding.
11: Peter Tavoris was the conductor. Is that not crazy?
7: I know.
11: We all went to different schools together.
9: So Gene and I,
8: Amber was born at Disney World.
9: And Amber wasn't even born yet, so I don't even want to talk about that. But, yeah. My college, your college, and one other, Memphis State, at the time, we sang with that symphony that your brother played. How incredible. And that's how I met Gene. We did some rehearsals, and then I met him in New York City. And then fast forward years later, Reggie and I were, well, I better get to that first, but that was how we met Gene. But anyway, okay, so let me back up. So I was at Ole Miss, University of Mississippi, and Reggie had been at Delta State University. And it's a college in Mississippi, playing football. So he was on a music and a football scholarship. He was in the athletic dorm with a music scholarship, and he loved both very much. And he got injured, and he transferred and came to the college where I was, and that's where we met. We met at Ole Miss, and he can tell you more about that. I moved to Orlando because I started singing with Lauren O'Harris. I started singing backup for Lauren O'Harris, and his booking agents were out of Orlando. So I moved there, and then I started working at Disney, and I sang at Voices of Liberty, the American Pavilion at Disney World. So then our tenor left. Had to leave our group. And I said, well, I know this guy. He sang at Ole Miss, and he's got a great voice. And so he came and auditioned and got the job, and he moved to Orlando. We were just friends, good friends. We traveled with Larnell, and I sang at Disney with Voices of Liberty. Reggie started, he was a session worker. There were like five top singers. There were five that were, I'm going to brag, they were really, really amazing. And six amazing singers. And they sight read, and they're amazing, and they're quick, and they're fast. And they did everything. Like when you'd hear, hey, Mickey, in the Disney World, that would be him. All the park stuff you hear, all the commercials. They did movies. They did stuff for Japan. They did for all of them. He was, okay, well, I sound like I'm his agent, but I am. He also sang in Lion King and several other big productions there. So he was in one part of Disney, and I was in the other part. And then we were also at the same time singing backup for Larnell and traveling all over and trying to do all that full time at the same time. And that's how we met, and that's how we got to Disney, and that's where we are now, at this part of the story.
8: Amazing.

0: As we celebrate today's guests, Reggie and Lady Love Smith, we also remember and honor our dear friend, Amber Nealon, in this conversation.
1: Reggie and Lady Love as a duo, I think, are like an energy drink personified. Like if an energy drink came, you guys have so much energy, and you've raised a kid, and you still have energy, and you're on a boat, you're singing 8,000 shows a day, and you still have energy.
2: Well, this is me being really tired, so I'm really down tonight, but seriously.
3: That's the truth.
2: Seriously, I might would wear you out if we had not done two concerts last night, two concerts this morning, and been on a six-hour tour with everybody in San Juan, and then come back and had dinner and...
3: So this is the laid-back lady.
2: This is me very laid-back.
1: And it's interesting that you have so much energy, but the voice of an angel. And sometimes you think, you know, it's like a Mark Lowry type, you know, where you get this crazy, zany mind. My point being, do you have to center yourself and say, okay, this is a serious lyric. This is something, you know, how do you do that? How do you go from one extreme to the other?
2: Okay. Well, first of all, I am very hyper and I am, but there's a method to my madness, and I can be I'm very structured in ways that you don't know about. I'm very structured, and I'm very, you know, I have to have things. I need to know where we're going before we get there sometimes, especially when we're singing. But the music for me, like that, I can be all over the map, but when we start the music is calming for me, and it just takes me to what it's about. And I think I kind of lose myself, which thankfully I do, because I just try to say, let this be about God. God, I just hope you'll come through and shine through. But I do have some structure to me too.
3: You do.
2: I really do. But I can be all over the map, and I like to have fun. So,
4: you know what, lady, I'll tell you this much. I don't think I've ever told you this, but when I first started on the Gaither tour, I wanted to learn a lot about how all of it worked. And I had to kind of figure that out. Just, you know, Bill throws 50,000 songs at you and you're up there. I know you think there's a plan in place. Yeah. Not for us. There might be one for him, but we don't know about it until our name is called. And we all know that. But when I first started on the tour, I studied everything that you did, because Lady knew everything. She was always prepared. She was always on her A game, and she always was ready anytime Bill called her. And I thought, that's who I want to be like. And so I have always looked up to you. And I'm serious, and I've never told you that, but I wanted you to know that I've always looked up to you for that reason, because you are always prepared for everything. She knew every lyric. She was ready. And not just her part, everybody else's part. And I'm serious. She does. Her and Reggie both. They are both gifted in that area. If something is missing, or if somebody forgets and they don't get up when they should, they're both there for that person because they are prepared. And that's a true artist. That is a true artist. So that's who I wanted to be. That was because of you.
2: Well, first of all, I'm overwhelmed by that, Amber, and that means the world to me. You make me cry, because Amber is one of the best singers you'll ever hear, and is amazing. And that means the world to me, and I rely on you too. So it's a family. We're a team now. That's right. But thank you. That means a lot.

0: Anyone who has ever been a teacher knows that teaching others is the best way to become confident about what you believe. When you teach others, you teach yourself. When you convince others, you convince yourself. When you persuade others, you become persuaded yourself. The most confident, mature Christians I know are those who are involved in building up others in the faith. They teach Sunday school or a Bible study or lead a small group or are involved in evangelism or discipling their own children. The best way to remain strong in your faith is to make others strong with what you believe. This is David Jeremiah, encouraging you to get on the road to new life. Discover God's blessings on teachers on Route 66.
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1: 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That's really nice.
2: 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Thanks for being with us. 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
3: Reggie Smith is a cheerleader, maybe only second to Russ Taft, okay? I mean, as far as...

0: And he sang with a group, a local group called The Professors. It was a quartet. I thought they were rock stars. They were amazing. And I loved them. They're from my home church. Tony Brown would produce their records, come to Nashville, and Tony would produce their records. It was great. They had the bus. It was terrible, but they had a bus. It smoked so badly. I thought, man, that is the coolest thing. Anyway, but at 12 years old, he said, we're going to see a concert in town. Well, I lived in Moselle, Mississippi. This is a town of about minus 50. Okay, really, we had one stop sign. That's it. One stop sign, that's it. We had a Baptist church. We had a Methodist church. They backed up to each other. And sometimes we, to get enough people to show up, we'd have to show up at one of the other churches. not really. But anyway, we loved each other. It was great. It was great. But my dad was a principal of the local school there. Mom taught school. I mean, we were just all in on a little community. We were all farmers. It's a farmer community. At 12 years old, Mr. Danny said, hey, guys, kids, you're going to love this. We're going to concert next whatever night it was, Saturday night. We're just going to go on the old school bus. The church bus was a blue, used up, old yellow school bus. We used to have, we painted it blue. I don't know. Well, there you go. So anyway, so we go driving down, smoking down, and we show up at Highland Baptist Church in Laurel, Mississippi. This brings your husband into play here. Uh-oh. The Imperials showed up that night. And I'm telling you, Mr. Danny said, you've got to see this group. They're unbelievable. They're second to none. They're the hottest group happening right now. And they've got this young singer from Arkansas that will blow your socks off. I said, I'm ready to be blowing my socks off. Because I love the hymns. I love the music. But we listen to all kind of music. And when you live in Mississippi, you get whatever you can get piped in. I mean, you know, and so we got a lot of rhythm and blues and rock and roll. From music. We grew up in church. We grew all that, but we listened to a lot of rhythm and blues and rock and roll, a lot of soul singers and a lot of blues players from the Delta blues and stuff. So we were steeped pretty deep in that. So we knew a lot of different kind of music. And man, I just knew that something could rock just a little bit more. I mean, Daddy was great with the hymns. I loved him. It's one of my favorite things ever. But buddy, we sat in there, and there was a buzzing, and they're talking about this great band. And all of a sudden, the drummer goes, 2, 3, 4, bang! And the trumpet players play, and the guitar goes into it. We're like, there it is. There it is. And the guys came out, Armin and Jim, the baritone at the time.
1: David.
0: David Will. David. And Russ Taff. Y'all, it was like a bomb just went off in this little Baptist church. They had on these kind of silver suits, and I think they had shawls around there. That's what I remember, shawls. And I thought, these guys, we'll act like they had on shawls. Anyway, y'all, he sang Praise the Lord. He did all this. I mean, it was just unbelievable. Jimmy was singing. It was so good. The harmony was so great. I love the harmony because I grew up in church with the harmony, you know, and I just knew that it could be strong and a little younger and hipper and cooler for us who were kind of lost. We just didn't have much to listen to. We were searching for something. So a lot of times we would have to go outside the church to get stuff. Now we don't have to go outside that as much, you know. So, but Russ Taff, I tell Russ all the time, I said, you are to blame for what I do. Because it was life-changing to hear Russ that night. I'm telling you, it was the most unbelievable thing. And every night, just to be on stage with Russ Taff is a big old deal for me. I'll tell you that. Love Russ Taff.
1: Me too.
0: I know you do.
1: What a guy. I heard he has a lovely wife.
0: No, he outpunted his coverage by far.

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7: This is the biggest honor of my life. Are you kidding me? I mean, I hadn't worked a day in this group. Not one day. It's just been great. It's like we're in seventh grade basketball. You know, and Bill's our coach. You know, he's a teacher. He's a coach. He loves basketball. And so everything we do is related to sports. Mm-hmm. It's always he's calling a play, and he calls a lot of audibles, as we all know, on stage. He calls a lot of audibles on because it's what he's feeling. And we go with it, and we just go with that. But we trust him. And we're honored to be there, and we try to honor him. Man, I am just so honored to be with this group of men. Man, we're just having fun. We're still having fun. And I think Bill's having fun.
8: I know Bill's having fun.
9: So I know the radio audience won't be able to see this, but when we were on tour with Bill and Gloria, the Nealons were, and Reggie had just come in. This was after David had quit and left. And Autumn and I were rooting so hard for Reggie that when we found out he got the job, we took this picture with Reggie. And y'all can see it out in the audience. It's the three of us all hugging each other.
7: Oh, my goodness.
9: And I have it framed in mine and Nathan's house. It is the sweetest picture.
7: I love that. Will you send that to me?
9: We're so excited for you.
7: I love that. Oh, my goodness.
9: Look how sweet that is. That's what family is.
7: That's family right there, y'all.
9: That's family.
7: That's family.
10: That's good.